And I didn't know what she meant. But I knew I liked the sound of God using me. By the time I was 11 years old, my mother and father and my five brothers and my little sister, we moved from Tulsa to California. My dad's job has transferred him out here. And by the time I was 12 years old, I found myself in the nightclubs in Los Angeles. My mom and dad used to go to the clubs on the weekends. They didn't know the Lord Jesus. And grandma wasn't around anymore, so we just quit going to church. I was in the nightclubs at 12 years old, and that was the worst place and the last place I needed to be. But I had a praying grandmother. By the time I was 13 years old, I had recorded my first single and began to open up for people like Stevie Wonder and Aretha Franklin, B.B. King and Bill Cosby. And I remember opening up for him one time, and things began to happen. Hallelujah. Things began to happen all around me. The devil had a trap set. He was going to set me up because, see, I liked it. I liked the money. I was making a lot of money. And I liked the glamour. And I liked the applause because that said, I love you. We all want to be loved. Hallelujah. I didn't know that Jesus loved me. I didn't know it then. When I was 16 years old, I had had a baby out of wedlock, and by the time I was 17 years old, I left home and joined the cast of Hair, and I began to travel all across the country. I was making more money than my mom and dad put together by then, and things were looking pretty good. Then I was introduced to marijuana. Devil had a trap set. Next thing I know, it was pills. Pills to get up in the morning and pills to go to bed at night. Then it was the alcohol. And then I became very promiscuous and ran around with a lot of people I had no business being with. And one day I was introduced to cocaine. And I know that all drugs are a spirit. But this cocaine became my best friend. And I began to hang out with the devil, and I did everything that I was big and bad enough to do. And I'm not glorifying him. I'm just letting him know that I don't belong to you. Hallelujah. I've been set free. Hallelujah. Glory to God. I went on for about 12 years of my life, and I traveled with people, and I worked with Chaka Khan and Rufus, and I worked with Captain and Tennille and all the people in the studios, and I was good at my job, and I was quick, and I could demand double, triple scale, and I went to work, and I was high every day. The devil was trying to kill me, but I had a praying grandmother, never turned her back on me. Hallelujah. One time when I was in Houston, Texas, I met a man there, and I was getting ready to go on the road with Chaka Khan, and there was a group going on the road with us, Heatwave, and they had a man working with them, and he was doing their lights, and I didn't know this, but I met him on the road, and he was a nice guy, and you never would know it to look at him, but he was also, not only was a light director, but he was a cocaine dealer. See, the devil knows how to really do it. So we began to be friends, and we began to date, and I began to get all the cocaine I wanted for free. How many of you know it wasn't for free? But we came home, me and this young man, and we began to live together, and he was still selling drugs, and I began to make drops for him. I was dropping off cocaine and making a lot of foolish turns in my life, and my life began to do this spiral, downward spiral. I was going to hell. One night as I was getting loaded, I began to pass out.
Then my head hit the wall. Boom! And I began to slide down the wall. And as I came to, all of my bodily fluids were doing their own thing, and I was dying.

wasn't a couple of days later that I was watching Christian television. And Grandma tells me she was laying on her face during this time, and she had been fasting for 2 weeks and just calling on the name of Jesus. Save my granddaughter. Save my granddaughter, Jesus. I watched Christian TV one night, and it was as if God himself said, that's enough. And he rebuked the devil from me long enough for me to make an intelligent decision. And I said, Jesus, I know you're real. If you'll just take all of this away from me, take all of the drugs, take them away, I'm tired. And I want you to know that instantly I was set free. Instantly I was delivered. Hallelujah. Glory. Hallelujah. Hallelujah. This was on a Friday night. And I want you to know that not only did God save and deliver me and set me free, but he saved that drug dealer, and he's my husband tonight, James Bailey.

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life tonight. The word of God says, great is God and greatly to be praised in the city of our God and in the mountain of his holiness. He deserves a great worship in this

Anybody know he's great? Anybody know his mercy? I need somebody to talk to me tonight who knows about the mercy of God. I need somebody tonight who can say, I know about his mercy. His mercy is not just for one sin. His mercy is not just for one day.

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God. Come on, say the devil didn't give them to me. And he sure can't take them away.

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7: The National Meningitis Association website, nmaus.org, has details about the two vaccines that protect preteens and teens.
8: Give me you. Thus saith the Lord, the heaven is my throne, and the earth is my footstool. Where is the house that ye build unto me? And where is the place of my rest? For all those things have mine hand made, and all those things have been, saith the Lord. But to this man will I look, even to him that is poor and of a contrite spirit, and trembleth at my word. Isaiah 66, verses 1 and 2.
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forming void, and darkness was on the face of the deep. But God, the speaking spirit, spoke and said, let there be light, and there was light. So I want to know how many people are excited about the word tonight. I said, are you excited about the word tonight? If you're excited, get up and we're going to just celebrate the word together.

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know that the Lord will fight your battles. I remember my granddaddy, Deacon A.C. Smith, would say something like this, and some of y'all from over there in Bowie might know this. You do this.

0: Matthew 4 and 4 reads, Men shall not live by bread alone, but by every word that proceeds out of the mouth of God. We're living in very troubling times and dealing with complex situations that are literally driving us to our knees in prayer. 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I'll be sharing a Bible verse and brief exhortation on the Word of God to give encouragement, explanation, and enlightenment to strengthen and inspire you as we both journey through these perilous waters of life. 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
0: It's an evening of honor celebrating Bishop Early Dillard, pastor by way of the Cross Churches of Christ International, as part of the 82nd WOTCC Convocation. 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
3: 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That's the Camp Road Baptist Church, 400 Bradley Road, Danville, Virginia.

sing in the vineyard for the Lord for what seems like a lifetime. You have dreamed and you've worked towards things that you wanted to accomplish for yourself. But somehow your biggest goals always seem to be just out of your reach. But the Lord told me to tell you that he knows who you are. Yes, he's seen your work, and he's also seen your tears. And he wants you to know today that you're not forgotten. He's here to reward you for all your faithfulness. But he said in his word that if you would delight yourself in him, he will give you the desires of your heart. In other words, not only will he give you what you need, but he promised to give you whatever you want. So don't get discouraged. Don't give up. Hang in there and prepare yourself for your blessing. It's your time now.

0: Matthew 4 and 4 reads, "Men shall not live by bread alone, but by every word that proceeds out of the mouth of God." We're living in very troubling times and dealing with complex situations that are literally driving us to our knees in prayer. God's Word is a sure and stable foundation to sustain us in our daily walk in these uncharted times. Tune in for the Bible verse of today on Monday, Tuesday, Thursday, and Friday at 3:05 p.m. and on Wednesdays at 4:05 p.m. for the Bible verse of the day. I'll be sharing a Bible verse and brief exhortation on the Word of God to give encouragement, explanation, and enlightenment to strengthen and inspire you as we both journey through these perilous waters of life. Isaiah 40 and 8 says, "The grass withereth, the flower fadeth, but the word of our God shall stand forever." 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
6: 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Everybody was running and looking back. I look up at the clock, but those hands were continuously moving, and they were so frightened. 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

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But those that hold on to God know while they're going through, Jesus will never leave you nor forsake you. While you're giving God some praise, I want to say this song.

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He was despised and rejected by men. A man of sorrow and acquainted with grief. And as one from whom men hid their faces, he was despised and we esteemed him not. Surely he has borne our griefs and carried our sorrows. Yet we esteemed him stricken, smitten by God and afflicted. And this is the part I lack. But he was wounded for our transgressions. He was bruised for our iniquities. Upon him was the chastisement that made us whole. And by his stripes, we are healed. Hallelujah. We come to tell you tonight about a love

that we might have life and have it more abundantly. They carried him to the cross. They whipped him all night long. And he never said a word. Because he loved us. Can I get a witness? He kept dying for you and for me. He knew that we needed the right to sing his praises. And you know what happens? When we talk about his death, I'm glad tonight to know that he died, but something else happened. Can I get a witness? He stayed in the grave for three long days. But one Sunday morning, he got up from the grave. And we like to tell you what happened.

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0: I bless your name, Lord. Anybody grateful for his mercy tonight? I know you think you did everything right and you deserve to be here, but had it not been for the goodness of...
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0: Matthew 4:4 reads, "Men shall not live by bread alone, but by every word that proceeds out of the mouth of God." We're living in very troubling times and dealing with complex situations that are literally driving us to our knees in prayer. God's Word is a sure and stable foundation to sustain us in our daily walk in these uncharted times. 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I'll be sharing a Bible verse and brief exhortation on the Word of God to give encouragement, explanation, and enlightenment to strengthen and inspire you as we both journey through these perilous waters of life. Isaiah 40:8 says, "The grass withereth, the flower fadeth, but the word of our God shall stand forever." 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
8: Give me you. Thus saith the Lord, the heaven is my throne, and the earth is my footstool. Where is the house that ye build unto me? And where is the place of my rest? For all those things have mine hand made, and all those things have been, saith the Lord. But to this man will I look, even to him that is poor and of a contrite spirit, and trembleth at my word. Isaiah 66:1-2.
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How about they love the Lord tonight? Wave your hand and just tell the Lord, I love you. Come on, all over the building. Just give the Lord a wave right now.

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1: 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You will be warmly welcomed.
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0: Do you or someone you know have a birthday or an anniversary coming up? 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

0: Matthew 4:4 reads, "Men shall not live by bread alone, but by every word that proceeds out of the mouth of God." We're living in very troubling times and dealing with complex situations that are literally driving us to our knees in prayer. God's Word is a sure and stable foundation to sustain us in our daily walk in these uncharted times. 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I'll be sharing a Bible verse and brief exhortation on the Word of God to give encouragement, explanation, and enlightenment to strengthen and inspire you as we both journey through these perilous waters of life. Isaiah 40:8 says, "The grass withereth, the flower fadeth, but the word of our God shall stand forever." 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

coming in. Oh, thank you, Lord. I gotta go. I wanna sing more. I gotta go. I had to come back. They wanted us to do this right here. Maurice, help me do this right here. Let's get together.

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and a beautiful lady. He said that was a lady and she was so beautiful that everybody loved her. And people would come from miles around to see her dance. People loved her so well she didn't even have to lock her door. And you know folk got to love you if you don't have to lock your door, my friends. So one day, while she was sitting in her powder room, looking in a mirror, she began to brag. She said, "My, I'm pretty." And while she was sitting there, somebody walked up and knocked on her door. She said, "Come on in, whoever you are." And the man got on the inside. It was a tall man with a long, cold face. She looked at him. She said, "Who are you?"

I thought I was dropped by the sea. Then he looked at it, he said, my lady, you're pretty. She said, I know it. He said, and everybody love you. She said, I know that too. He said, but did you know one day, I'm gonna come back for you. She said, just give me a warning and let me know. And then Dutch went on his way. Way after a while, Father Time began to move in and destroyed what Mother Nature had created. She had to go downtown and get some makeup to go in the wrinkles on her face. She had to go downtown and get some dye. She had to get some false teeth. Way after a while, bye, she began to sit down and look at herself again. She said, I done got old now, but I'm still pretty. These eyeglasses, they become the makeup covers the wrinkles in my face. But while she was sitting there, somebody walked up and knocked on her door. She said, come on in, whoever you are. And when that man got on the inside, it was death. She said, it's you there. You must have been in the neighborhood and decided to drop by to see me. He said, oh, no, I'll come for you. She said, but you told me you're going to let me know before you come back. He said, you remember the time when your eyesight got dim? He said, that was me. He said, another time a pain struck in the leg.

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7: That's right. Good morning, all my brothers and sisters of the kingdom. 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The Lord bless you and keep you, cause his face to shine upon you.

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God is not restricted to America. We serve a global God. We serve a universal God. He is a God of every nation. He is an omnipresent God. He can be here, there, and everywhere at the same time. So tonight, I serve notice to the enemy.

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7: 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And John says we're living in the last hour, in the last hour. And I told you this before that in a dream, I saw a big clock in the sky. And the hand on that clock was moving, just moving. Everybody was running and looking back. I looked up at the clock, but those hands were continuously moving, and they were so frightened. I'm telling everybody, we want to be sure that we know Jesus Christ, because your eternity depends on it. Where you're going to spend eternity depends on whether or not you know Jesus Christ.
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First Chronicles chapter 16, verses 8 through 12. Give thanks unto the Lord. Call upon his name. Make known his deeds among the people. Sing unto him. Sing psalms unto him. Talk ye of all his wondrous works. Glory ye in his holy name. Let the heart of them rejoice that seek the Lord. Seek the Lord and his strength. Seek his face continually. Remember his marvelous works that he hath done, his wonders and the judgments of his mouth. Thus the word of the Lord. Now I'd like to take this time to welcome you. Yeah, you. So come on in. I'm glad you're here, my friend. Now that you've arrived, let's get this party started. Yeah, it's time to begin. It's time to sing and dance, a big old family celebration. People all over the world, yeah, they came to celebrate the Lord of all creation. And if you didn't know, let me tell you, it's gonna be all the way live. We got plenty to drink, yeah, but it's a brand new one. Now the guest of honor is both lion and lamb. The savior of all the world, he is the great I am. So from the bottom of my heart, with this single phrase, let me welcome you to the festival of praise.

0: Matthew 4 and 4 reads, "Men shall not live by bread alone, but by every word that proceeds out of the mouth of God." We're living in very troubling times and dealing with complex situations that are literally driving us to our knees in prayer. God's Word is a sure and stable foundation to sustain us in our daily walk in these uncharted times. 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I'll be sharing a Bible verse and brief exhortation on the Word of God to give encouragement, explanation, and enlightenment to strengthen and inspire you as we both journey through these perilous waters of life. Isaiah 40 and 8 says, "The grass withereth, the flower fadeth, but the word of our God shall stand forever." Let's get a daily nugget from the Bible verse of the day right here on WDVA, your great gospel radio station.
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0: Matthew 4:4 reads, "Men shall not live by bread alone, but by every word that proceeds out of the mouth of God." We're living in very troubling times and dealing with complex situations that are literally driving us to our knees in prayer. God's Word is a sure and stable foundation to sustain us in our daily walk in these uncharted times. 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I'll be sharing a Bible verse and brief exhortation on the Word of God to give encouragement, explanation, and enlightenment to strengthen and inspire you as we both journey through these perilous waters of life. Isaiah 40:8 says, "The grass withereth, the flower fadeth, but the Word of our God shall stand forever." 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

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Lord, just tell you how holy you are to me. 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

Saying the things I wish I could say, but you know what? Sometimes the right words just won't come my way. I'm blessed. It's the late and great brother Lou Rawls checking in for that spin, everybody. And I'm blessed. Too blessed to be stressed. Can I get a witness out there somewhere? And how in the world are you doing out there today, my gospel friends? This is Brother Sam Tate. We're back on the radio with the old gold show. I'm going to be playing the music that I like to listen to. Hope you're going to like it, too. In the meantime, we're on the move because there's music in the air.

big town. I said it, and I meant it, and now I'm here to represent it. Nobody gonna turn me around. You can't make me doubt him, because I know too much about him. Can I get a witness out there somewhere? Hey, great day in the morning, everybody. It's Joe Lagan in the mighty clouds of joy, and nobody gonna turn me around. Another blast from out of the gospel past, all happening right here on Gospel Gems, where gospel is of splendor, with yours truly, Brother Sam Tate, on the radio. Got much more of what you're looking for right after these good words.

Hi, this is Pastor Morris Hatton, thanking you for becoming part of the movement. That's right, the movement to lead people to Christ at funerals. We have received many testimonies of lives changed because you pastors have shared the salvation message of Jesus at this special time. Now, I would like to challenge you family members to encourage your pastor to add this step to his or her eulogy preparation, and for you to include this instruction with your final wishes. Come on, join the movement. Win a soul. See a life changed even at a funeral. This is Pastor Morris Hatton, encouraging you to join the movement and win a soul.

Hey, great day in the morning, everybody. That's the part I like about that song. Down on my knees, I learned to stand, but I can't even walk without you holding my hand. Can I get a witness out there somewhere? That's an oldie but goodie done up by the late and great brother Charles Johnson's and the Revivers, all happening right here on Gospel Gems, where gospel is of splendor. In the meantime, in case anybody asks you, say, listen, don't you know that that's Brother Sam Tate on the radio, and we're going to be in and out and all about for the rest of the hour. Get on that telephone and call and tell a friend.

gospel friends, I saw you out there stomping your feet to the beat to the music of the Winans and one called Restoration. Restoration all happening right here on Gospel Gems, where gospel is of splendor. And of course, in case anybody asks you, say, listen, don't you know that that's Brother Sam Tate on the radio? This is Gospel Gems, friends. What you get when you get tired of what you already got. Hey, look here. Got some good words. Got to pause for the breakup calls. Don't go away. We'll be right back with more Gospel Gems right after these good words.

0: Hi, friends. This is your host, Brother Sam Tate, and I just want to take a moment to thank you and the approximately 75 radio stations around the country for supporting Gospel Gems for many years. 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Here's some toll-free numbers that we would like for you to call right away.
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0: the Gospel Friends. Did you like that? How about that Sister Vicky Winans checking in for that spin, singing it pretty for all of the pretty people out there somewhere. And Christ is the answer for you. In other words, if you've got the questions, Jesus has the answers. Amen there, Brother Sam. That ain't nothing but the gospel truth. In the meantime, in case anybody asks you, say, listen, don't you know that that's Brother Sam Tate on the radio, and I'm playing the music that I like to listen to. Hope you like it too. Now, hear these good words.
1: 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One of my mentors, Brother Sam Tate, is on the air with Gospel Gems.
2: It's time now for another word from the voice of many waters. Friends, does it seem like you're in a season where it's difficult? Does it seem like circumstances are overwhelming? When King David was in his old age, he said, I have never seen the righteous forsaken. Friend, I want to encourage you today. God has not forsaken you. He has not left you. He knows who you are, and he knows your circumstances. You can trust God's word, and his word is Jesus. Call upon his name. Until next time, this has been Pastor Larry Cole with the Voice of Many Waters.
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Hey, everybody, you ever said that before? I'm too close to heaven to turn around now. Yes, indeed. How about that? The Williams Brothers with a blast from out of the gospel past right here on Gospel Gems, where gospel is of splendor. Now, friends, listen to this.

0: Ladies and gentlemen, where every program is a collector's item, the late and great brother Sam Cooke there from his old songbook, flashing back to 1954 along with the Soul Starers, and He'll Make a Way. Did you like that all happening? From the Gospel Gym's Hit Kit, where playing the gospel is what I do, and I like my job. In the meantime, brother Sam, look at that clock there, man. That's going to wrap up part number one of the show, friends, the very best in spiritual and gospel music right here on this great radio station. You're listening to Gospel Gems. Don't go away. We'll be right back with part number two right after these good words.
1: Hello, Christians and friends. This is Brother JoJo Wallace of the Sensational Nightingales. You're listening to Gospel Gems with Sam Tate.

0: This program is being brought to you in part by Z Radical, the most powerful nutrient ever discovered. Hear this praise report.
1: Hello, my name is Mary, and I live in Sugar Land, Texas. I have hypertension. It does not have me. My initial results from Z Radical with Foucault were phenomenal. Z Radical did for me in a 3-day period what my meds had not done. My blood pressure dropped 30 points within 3 days when I first started taking the Z Radical with Foucault. And most recently, the Foucault has lessened my lower back and joint pains. So Z Radical is my healthy drink forever.
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8: 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My name is Teddy Cross with Master's Choice, and I want you to know that you're in tune to one of God's best with Gospel Gems, my friend, Brother Sam Tate. Stay tuned.

0: great day in the morning, everybody. That's what the Bible says, and I believe every word of it. Brother John P. Key and that New Life Community Choir, and we walk by faith and not by sight. Can I get a witness out there? Somewhere. Hey, welcome back in, my gospel friend, to part number two of Gospel Gems with yours truly, Brother Sam Tate, and he is so glad that you're somewhere out there. And I just want to know, did you enjoy part number one of the show? Well, we certainly enjoyed keeping you company. Get on that telephone and let everybody know that Gospel Gems is on the radio. In the meantime, we got to get ready and break it up right quick before it breaks us down. Don't you go away. We'll be right back to wrap Gospel Gems up right after these good words.
1: 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This is Tammy Edwards of the Edwards Sisters, Greenville, North Carolina. Just want to remind you that you are listening to Brother Sam Tate of Gospel Gems.

0: Hi, friends. This is your host, Brother Sam Tate, and I just want to take a moment to thank you and the approximately 75 radio stations around the country for supporting Gospel Gems for many years. Right now, we're in the process of refurbishing a new broadcast studio and buying new broadcast equipment, and we need your help. 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

Well, my gospel friends, we certainly hate to have to cut in on Brother Walter and Sister Lynette Hawkins there. And where is your faith in God? You think about that, amen. But once again, my friend, the old clock on the wall says, Brother Sam, that's all. That's right. Been so many things we wanted to say, but you know what? The right words just wouldn't come our way. But before we go, we want everybody to know that we've had a gospel ball, thanks to y'all. You've been a fantastic audience out there. And you know what? We want you to be our special guest again the next time. And once again, we're going to be walking that walk and talking that talk just like Moses did right here on Gospel Gems and this great radio station. But before I go, there's just one other thing I want to know. I just want to know, have you believed and received Jesus Christ as your personal Savior? Well, friends, have you? Well, listen, all you got to do is ask Jesus to forgive you of your sins. Confess with your mouth that you believe Jesus Christ died on the cross for your sins. And he now lives. And the only other thing you got to do is ask him in. That's right. He stands at the door of your heart and he knocks. But you know what? He's a gentleman. He's not going to bogart his way into your heart. So why don't you ask Jesus to come on into your heart just as you are and help you to serve him for the rest of the days of your life? And if you do that sincerely with your heart, not your mind or intellect, but if you do it with your heart, turn from your wicked ways now, go in peace and sin no more, you know what, you will be saved. Amen there, Brother Sam. That ain't nothing but the gospel truth. So until the next time when we can all get together and meet again, my friend, yours truly, Brother Sam Taney, is saying, we're going to do something to you that the devil ain't going to do. We're going to leave you alone. You have a blessed day today. And don't forget, we love you now. Bye-bye.

Hello, this is Lee Williams, lead singer for the Spiritual QCs, and I'm just here to let you know that you're listening to Gospel Gems with Brother Sam Tate.

God bless you, America. I'm Reverend Tyrone Lindsay of the Windy City Spiritual Heirs of Chicago, Illinois, the nation's number one young traditional quartet. And we're proud to be a part of Gospel Gems with my friend and yours, Mr. Sam Tate. You tune in and be blessed.

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We were dressed up, had on our good things, amen. And there was a homeless man coming across Pacific Street, pushing a shopping cart with all of his possessions in there. Everything he owned was in that shopping cart. So my father said to him, "Hey, Doc, how you doing? How's things going?" He said, "Rev, I'm doing fine. God is good to me." Now, if he's a homeless man, all his possessions in a shopping cart, and he can say God is good to him, and you walked in here with your good things on, drove up some of you, you gotta say God has been so good to you.

0: bless the Lord. 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

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He can attack your mind. He can attack your body. He can attack your finances. But how many know that you can praise your way out of your circumstances? So when you're going through, just sit.

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0: for you.
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0: Baby boy Tristan Terrell Lambert Jr. entered eternal rest on May 31st at Carilion Roanoke Memorial Hospital in Roanoke. 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

0: It is with profound sorrow that we announce the death of Mrs. Carolyn Dolores Herbin, age 59, of Ruffin, North Carolina, who passed Saturday, May 30th at Sovo Health in Danville. Carolyn was a beloved daughter of the late Herbert Herbin and Elsmer Thornton Herbin, and was born July 5th, 1966 in Reidsville, North Carolina. She attended the local public schools and was a graduate, and being a skilled and talented homemaker, Carolyn took pride in overseeing the day-to-day operations of her household. In addition to her parents, Carolyn was preceded in death by her beloved grandson, Trayshawn Herbin, her two brothers, Michael and Ronnie Herbin. Ms. Carolyn Dolores Herbin leaves to cherish her memories two daughters, Tabitha Herbin of Ruffin, North Carolina, and Samara Herbin of Danville, her son Jeffrey Herbin, also of Danville, three sisters, Cheryl Dukes of Texas, Donna Herbin of Yanceyville, North Carolina, and Gloria Miter of Durham, North Carolina, her four brothers, John Pass and Elder Ella Pass of Reidsville, North Carolina, Terry Herbin and wife Kathy, Victor Herbin and wife Joyce, all of Timberlake, North Carolina, and Roy Herbin of Florida, five grandchildren and a host of nieces, nephews, other relatives and friends, and many cherished friends. A public viewing for Ms. Carolyn Dolores Herbin will be held from 10 a.m. until 1 o'clock this afternoon and is in progress now in the John of Juanita S. Fulton Memorial Chapel of Fulton Walton Funeral Home. The funeral service will be conducted at 1 p.m. today in the John of Juanita S. Fulton Memorial Chapel of Fulton Walton Funeral Home and Cremation Services. 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Arrangements for Mrs. Carolyn Dolores Herbin are entrusted to Fulton Walton Funeral Home and Cremation Services, 219 Dillard School Drive in Yanceyville, North Carolina. It is with profound sorrow that we announce the death of Mr. Donnell Stevens of Yanceyville, North Carolina, who transitioned Thursday, June 4th at Moses Calm Memorial Hospital in Greensboro, North Carolina. When arrangements are finalized, a list of survivors and service details will be announced. Condolences may be posted at www.fultonwaltonfuneralhome.com. Arrangements for Mr. Donald Stevens are entrusted to Fulton Walton Funeral Home and Cremation Services, 219 Dillard School Drive in Yanceyville, North Carolina. Angelia Denise Fitzgerald, age 67, of Danville, passed Friday, May 29th at Sovo Health in Danville. Angelia was born April 22, 1959, in Danville, and was the daughter of the late Sylvester Rogers and Shirley Weatherford Rogers. In addition to her parents, she was also preceded in death by her husband, Larry Fitzgerald, a daughter, Lakeisha Rogers, and her sister, Severa Miller. She leaves to cherish her memory one son, Corey Rogers, two brothers, Larry Rogers and Robert Rogers, two grandchildren, Chanel Rogers, to Marianne Walden, and a host of other relatives and friends. The family will receive friends at 111 Duane Drive, 4 until 8 p.m. The funeral service will be held at 11 o'clock this morning at Union Street Missionary Baptist Church, 100 Sycamore Street, Danville, with interment to be private. Visitation will be held 1 hour prior to the service, from 10 a.m. until 11 a.m. Wilson Funeral Service and Cremation Incorporated is honored to serve the Fitzgerald family. Margaret Maria Mitchell, age 63, of Danville, passed Sunday, May 31st, at her residence. Margaret was born April 22, 1963, in Virginia, and was the daughter of the late Leroy Mitchell and Flora Rayford Mitchell. In addition to her parents, she was preceded in death by her daughter, Tracia Mitchell. She leaves to cherish her memory three daughters, one son, one sister, two grandchildren, three grandpups, and a host of other relatives and friends. A memorial service is planned for a later date. Wilson Funeral Service and Cremation Incorporated is honored to serve the Mitchell family. Barbara Ann Fitzgerald Terry, age 77 of Danville, passed Monday, June 1st at her residence. Barbara was born June 27, 1948 in Pennsylvania County and was a daughter of the late James Hightower and Mamie Fitzgerald Crawley. She was married to Reverend Richard A. Terry, who survives. In addition to her parents, she was preceded in death by her brother, Billy Fitzgerald, a great-granddaughter, Renisha Polk. She leaves to cherish her memory in addition to her husband, two daughters, one son, eight grandchildren, one sister, 14 great-grandchildren, and a host of other relatives and friends. The funeral service will be held at 12 noon today at Oak Grove Baptist Church, 656 Blair's Circle in Blair's, with interment to follow at Memorial Baptist Church Cemetery. Wilson Funeral Service and Cremation Incorporated is honored to serve the Terry family. Hazel Lorraine Wilson Garland, age 76 of Danville, passed Wednesday, June 3rd at Soulful Health in Danville. Hazel was born August 1st, 1949 in Pennsylvania County and was the daughter of the late John Wilson and Stella Farmer Wilson. In addition to her parents, she was preceded in death by her husband, Matthew Garland Jr., a sister, Nyland Gunn, five brothers, Ernest, Calvin, Edward, Robert, and Wallace Wilson. She leaves to cherish her memories three daughters, two sons, five grandchildren, three great-grandchildren, three sisters, and a host of other relatives and friends. The family will receive friends at the residence, 204 Ross Street, Danville, noon until 8 p.m. The funeral service will be held next Saturday, June 13th at 2 p.m. at Bethel Baptist Church, Old Richmond Road, Danville, with interment to follow, and the Bethel Baptist Church Cemetery. Visitation will be held 1 hour prior to the service from 1 p.m. until 2 p.m. Wilson Funeral Service and Cremation Incorporated is honored to serve the Garland family. That concludes the obituaries at Great Gospel, 1250 AM WDVA, brought to you by B&W Floral Designs.
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1: If you got a reason to tell God thank you, I need you to get up out of your seats right now. And just lift those hands right now and say, Lord, I thank you. I thank you.

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We wave the blood-stained banner for justice, for we are fiber, fabric of America. And for us to be strong, we must not waver. We must not falter in our quest for justice, for Trayvon, and anyone

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0: Some nights are lonely.
1: Some nights are lonely.
0: With no one to say.
1: With no one to say.
0: You can make it.
1: You can make it.
0: It's only a test.
1: It's only a test.
0: You can take it.
1: You can take it.
0: And don't you think.
1: And don't you think nothing less.
0: So wipe the tears from
1: so
0: your
1: wipe
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0: How many single women are here tonight? 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See, I had to find out that no weapon formed against me shall prosper.
1: Come on, can you just say it to the Lord? I want to be used by you, Lord. Everything that's in me, I just want you to use me.

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As a preacher read the scriptures of how God can save and heal, he began to feel the spirit and the presence of God in his little soul. He couldn't explain what was happening to him. And all he knew that it was something warm and something wonderful. And after service, he walked up and gave the preacher his hand. And told him, through your message, my soul was really blessed today. Now later when he got home, still feeling good from the service, he told his mother, he said, "Mother, I'm so hungry. 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She said, "Son, come into the kitchen and I'll fix you a sandwich." 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
1: Welcome to today's broadcast, an outreach ministry of the New Hope Apostolic Church, 166 New Street, Danville. The pastor is Bishop Michael L. Walker. It is our sincere desire that something might be said during this broadcast that will inspire and encourage you to grow closer to our Lord and Savior, Jesus Christ. And now, without further delay, here's the church's pastor, Bishop Michael L. Walker.
2: Because of who you are. It is in Psalms 103, verses 8 through 14. That is Psalms 103 and verses 8 through verse 14. If you have that, say amen.
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2: Elder Thacker will read these verses for us.
4: The Lord is merciful and gracious, slow to anger and plenteous in mercy. He will not always

is, and that you are such a loving, such a merciful, and such a good God. We just come to say thank you. We thank you with special thanksgiving for how you've been so good to us. Even in this mean and vicious world where we sometimes can't see or hear any good, you're still good to us. We stopped this morning just to put emphasis upon this word that the psalmist has written in reference to the great blessings and mercy that you bestowed upon us. Now let us speak to your people, Lord, and let your people hear what you're saying to us all. Do it and we'll praise you, for we ask these blessings in Jesus' name. And everybody did say, amen. You may be seated in this psalm. And in these verses 8 through verse 14, I want to use a subject from the 8th verse that simply says, the Lord is merciful and gracious, slow to anger, and plenteous in mercy. You've just put on my heart to use for subject, thank God for his mercy. Thank God for his mercy. What is mercy? It is said that mercy is that which is beyond what justice requires. Mercy is that eye of God that looks down upon us and gives us another chance. And this morning, as we look at this psalm, it starts off encouraging himself, the psalmist, encouraging himself. And you have to learn how to do that, children, because in this world, there are very few people that will encourage you when you're doing the right thing. The right thing seems to depress more people than it makes them feel good about you and your change that God has brought in your life. You and I that are in the area of being hungry and thirsty to be more like God, we don't want to just be the norm. We want to be just what God wants to be. We want to draw near to him. We don't want to just get it in one place and become at ease and satisfied. You saved, but Lord have mercy. God has so many other things to do for you. So many places spiritually to take you that you've never been. And he wants to shower those blessings down upon you. But there is an enemy that keep on competing for my soul. He wants my soul and everything that leads to my soul. He tries to interfere with it. He tries to distract me and you from having special time with God and having that peace that God can give. And so he speaks up in verse 1 and says, bless the Lord, O my soul, talking to his soul. And he said, not only that, but and all that is within me. He's stirring up because there's so much in us. Don't look at me funny, because you ain't got all that stuff out of you yet. And it's still bubbling up. But if you tell that notion that you know is wrong, say, look, if you're going to stay in here, praise God. If it ain't right, it'll get out of there. Because if you mean business, you're going to focus your mind, because your soul is at stake. All of the other part that is wrapped up, the soul in the middle of it. All this is going back to the dust for which it's come. And we put too much emphasis on the flesh. I don't care how good a shape it may be in, it's going back. Dust thou art and dust thou shalt return. And so you got to work on that that's going to live somewhere. If you don't spend eternity in heaven, there ain't but one more place. There ain't no place between here and there. You going to go to heaven or you're going to hell. No shortcuts about it. And so you got to deal with yourself. You got to deal with yourself. See, because God made us different from any other animal that he made. And we're just the top form of animal. And we don't realize how necessary it is for us to use what God has given to us. We're always talking about what we can't do, but we can do all things through Christ that strengthen us. Anything that we want to do in this month and the rest of our walk with God is to

0: encourage ourselves and others to bless him. We always want God to bless us, but we need to bless him. Bless the Lord, oh my soul, and all that is within me. Some of us got doubt within us. We got fears. We got all kind of things that's happening in us. If you got cancer in your body, you ought to tell cancer why you're there. You just want to praise God, because I'm going to praise him. You may be working on this old body of mine, but God got a shield around my soul, and you can't get to it. You wanna destroy it, but you can't destroy it. Because Jesus said, because I live, you're going to live also. Oh, yes. And he said, bless the Lord, oh, my soul, and forget not all his benefits. It's important that we don't forget God's benefits. They cannot be altered by Richmond. They cannot be altered by Washington. They cannot be. They can be messed with, but they can't alter it. If they mess with it, it'll get better instead of getting worse. They meant it for evil, but God meant it for good. I stopped by to tell you that God is in control. And the writer talks about that. And he said, bless the Lord, O my soul, and forget not all his benefits. We tend to forget where God has brought us from. Some of the young folk don't know where we as a people has come from. That's when you ought to take out some time, talk to mom and daddy. And they'll tell you how it used to be. And then they talk to their mother and father way back. And they look in the history book and get the history of where God has brought us from. God brought us from the back door to the front door. And God said, I ain't through bringing you yet. I'm going to carry you to the place that you belong, because my children ain't got no business with second best. My children got to have the very best, because God is supreme. He is the King of kings and the Lord of lords. And so he says here, and who forgiveth all of thine iniquities, who healeth all of thy diseases. I tell you, when I look at that verse, I think about all of my iniquities. I think about all of my sin. Nobody, I don't care what kind of store it is. It may be a store that's got the beautiful things in the world and they have price. And they're going to have some sales between now and the holidays because they want your money. They're going to have some big sales and you're going to think it's good. But when the holidays is over, they're going to be better. I ain't got no help, but I know I'm right. If you can just wait a little while, you can get it right. I hear you. But you can't wait. I want it for Christmas. I want it for Thanksgiving. I want it for that day. But you can wait one more day, and you can have the blessings of God. But I think about the iniquities and sin. You know, that's what makes people sick, is when they can't really know that they have been forgiven of their sin. That's the reason why my subject today is thank God for his mercy. Mercy steps up and take over and said, give her another chance. Give him another chance. Because he don't deserve it, but I died for him. I came that he might have life and have it more abundantly. Grace and truth came through Jesus Christ. And so when we look at this, and we see there in verse number 5, it said, who satisfy thy mouth with good things, so that thy youth is renewed like the eagle. It is important to know that the eagle, every so often, he flies into a secluded place. And he sits there and goes through a molting stage where his feathers is renewed. They fall off and his feathers is renewed. And each time the eagle is being the king of birds, each time that he goes through the molt and he gets new feathers, he gets stronger. He has extraordinary sight. He has extraordinary power. He has more power than any other bird in the world. That's why he's considered to be the king of the birds. He don't fool around with blackbirds and crows and eagles and hawks and all kind of things like that. He sets high, builds his nest differently, and he's renewed. And the older he gets, he lives longer than any other birds. And the older he gets, the stronger he gets, because he goes through renewing. And God does that to us. If we walk with him, if we bless him, he will renew our strength. So that we look at old, we'll look younger. I hear you. He'll make you look good. And you may not look so good in the flesh. The bones may be cracking and carrying on. But on the inside, the soul has begun to renew. Bible says like this, the outward man perish, but the inner man is renewed day by day. day. Yes, I got some pain, some gray hair, and I can't get around as fast as I used to. But something on the inside, getting stronger and stronger every day. Thank God for his mercy. If it had not been for his mercy, I couldn't have the strength. I would be dead a long time ago. But because of his mercy and because of his grace, why don't you tell him thank you? Listen, God executed righteousness and judgment for all that are oppressed. You know, sometimes we get down so far. We live in conditions that keeps us oppressed. We have an oppressed home. We got an oppressed generation that we came out of. And since then, we coming out and getting deliverance and getting on fire for God, we bring the depression in with us. I stop to tell you, sometimes it's a condition that's beyond the help of man. But God got his eye on you when you're low and depressed and can't make it. The Bible says that the Lord executed righteousness and judgment for all that are oppressed. He made known his ways to Moses and his acts unto the children of Israel. Now God didn't give, my God, the children of Israel knowledge of his ways. He gave that to Moses, but he also made his acts known to the children of Israel. The one that's in leadership, and God is beginning to get me familiar with his ways. When you know God's ways, you don't never doubt him, because he has never left you alone. He has never forsaken you. He took Moses through enough for him to understand the ways of God. When you understand the ways of God, you can have peace, and you can pass on to them that are in difficulty that God has a way that's mighty sweet. And after a whole lot of years has passed over your head and you feel like you're through, how many listen to me today that felt like that they have gotten to the end of the journey? But God said, no, sir, you got another day coming. You got another week coming. You got another year coming. 5 years ago, you might have thought that you were going to die, but God said, because I live, you're going to live too. You're oppressed. Every time you get a good job, the devil comes in and take it from you, look like. Every time you make 3 steps forward, you make 4 backwards. But God said, I'm looking at you, and I got my eyes on you, and I'm going to make it right for you. If you can just hang in there and recognize that I'm a merciful God. Hallelujah. If it wasn't for mercy, Jesus would have took over and destroyed all of us. But mercy stepped in and said, I done died for them, and they ain't got to die no more. Have I got a witness in the house? Listen, he made known his ways unto Moses, his acts unto the children of Israel. And then it says there in verse 8, the Lord is merciful. If you turn it around, he's full of mercy. And when you look at mercy, and then he says, and gracious and slow to anger. He's not ready to just cut us off like we do others. And sometimes our nerves are so bad and we don't aim to fly off at somebody, but we will. Because somebody just before you got here done called me up and stepped on my toe. And you come through the door and you get both barrels. Come on, somebody. Because you stepped in at the wrong time. That's the way man is, but God is not like that. He's so merciful and gracious, slow to anger and plenteous in mercy. When I think about the mercy of God and how it is, it's unmeasurable. It's unmeasurable. If you look at verse 9, it said, he will not always shine, neither will he keep his anger forever. He won't always be upset against us, and he won't keep his anger forever. Verse 10 said, He has not dealt with us after our sins, nor rewarded us according to our iniquities. I tell you, when you think about the mercy of God, you have to think about the sea and how the sea rages and how the water there is always in a motion. And you never see the sea run dry. My God, God's mercy is everlasting. Yes, it is, and it's plenteous. My God, when you know about the mercy of God, some of the saints don't realize how merciful God is. They will accuse themselves when God has forgiven you. You got to forgive yourself if God has forgiven you. My God, then God can do it right now. And something we've done way back yonder, the enemy keep bringing them before us and trying to block us and stop us. I stop by to tell you to thank God for his mercy. But because we feel guilty, and guilt is good, but you got to let it go. You got to realize that God knows before he saved you that you were going to fall sometime. But he put enough grace and mercy there. Oh, yeah, the songwriter picked up his pen and said it was grace and mercy that brought me saved thus far. And I'm looking forward to carry me all the way. I'm not saved by the way I feel. I'm saved by the mercy of God. My God, and his mercy is everlasting. His mercy endureth to all generation, even in this mean and vicious generation. God's mercy has kept us. Why don't you look at your neighbor and tell him, thank God for his mercy. We thank him for the turkey. We thank him for the house. We thank him for the car. But we take his mercy for granted. It wasn't your luck that brought you over the busy, dangerous highway. It was God's mercy. Somebody told me the other day that they were riding on Interstate 40. And the husband was driving at 60 or 65 miles an hour. And all at once, he just blacked out and fell over the steering wheel. And she said she was sitting on the other side. And when she noticed the car swaying, she looked at him, and he'd done just blacked out. A severe heart attack had taken him right at the wheel. And she wrecked and got the wheel. And when she looked at it and got the wheel, the next thing she saw was a tree. And that car flipped over four times. And they were in it. And the only thing they got through that wreck was a cut on their leg when they pulled them out of the car. Talking about God's mercy. I'm talking about God's grace. And many of you are sitting here listening to me today. You can testify that God's mercy brought you through. Somebody put a gun in your face and pulled the trigger, but it didn't go off. It wasn't a gun. It was God's mercy. My God, how many times could we have been meeting that same car? That same condition could have been happening to you this week. But that God's mercy has kept you. God's mercy has helped you and brought you. And I stopped and said, thank you.
1: Thank you for your mercy. See, there's something that man can't do, but God can do it all. The Lord is merciful and plenteous and gracious, and he's slow to anger and plenteous in mercy. He will not always chide, neither shall he keep his anger. He has not dealt with us according to our sins, nor rewarded us according to our iniquities. The Bible says, for as the heavens is high above the earth, so great is his mercy. That's a long ways, children. The people go up and they got a program now where they'll take you up high enough so that you can go into orbit, and your weight will become, the gravity of the earth will come to the place where it doesn't have any effect on you.
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Cleveland. Her and her two children lost their home. Daryl in Houston, college graduate, out of work for 2 years. Brian, my neighbor, lost his child, drowned in their family pool. And the millions of unemployed Americans living with no health insurance, and the millions living in poverty in one of the wealthiest countries in the world.

Everybody got your patio. Come on, come on, come on, come on, come on, come on. Fill me out, fill me out, fill me out.

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Well, here we are again, praising God and thanking Him for everything that He's done for us. And we want to tell you in song today, this right here.

for the devil. I really want you to get this message.

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1: Have you experienced what happened in the room on the day of Pentecost? Amen. If I was to use a subtopic, I would use, God, I need a change. Have you ever had something given to you? And what was given to you, it surprised or astonished you. It was such a surprise that you wanted to share it with a family member or friend. The first time or the first one you came in contact with. Have you ever received an award that you did not deserve? And if the truth be told, it should have been given to someone else. Within your mind, you was not the best candidate, but the award should have went to one of your colleagues. But nevertheless, when you fasten your eyes upon it, you know, you begin to thank God for what you had received. Have you ever experienced something that seemed like surprised you? When humans are stunned or shocked or amazed about anything, most of the time they want to tell it. Can I get a witness in the building? Most of the time they want to share it with somebody. I don't know about you, but especially when I get a check in the mail, I want to share it with somebody. I may not tell everybody, but I want to share it with somebody. What the Lord have done. Saints of God, we all sometimes look for certain things and we ask God for different things. And when God come through or when something shocks us, we want to share it with somebody. A lot of times we're not deserving of it, of the thing that we get, but it comes our way. You know, God does not look at humans like we look at humans, but he look at us as we need help. Peter says, for all flesh is as grass, and the glory of man is as the flower of the grass. He says, the grass withereth and the flower fadeth thereof, but the word of the Lord endureth forever. You know, saints of God, we said this morning that, you know, God don't need us, but we need God. Do I have a witness? Yes. We all need God. Hallelujah. We all make our mistakes. We all do things that we shouldn't do. But how many know we all need God? Hallelujah. The Bible says, for in him we live, in him we move, in him we have our being. I don't know about you. You know, even children, you know, you need to recognize and realize that you need the Lord. Hallelujah. My mind goes back when the Lord told Moses to tell the children of Israel to get a lamb or a goat back in Exodus. He said if the family was small, they could share the sacrifice with one another. The sacrifice had to be without spot or blemish. Just giving you a little history of the Passover. He said next, they were to keep this animal until the 14th day. And on the 14th day, they were to kill the animal and to smear some of the blood on the top of the door and on the side of the two doorposts. And the Lord says, when the death angel comes that night, he said, when I see the blood, I will pass over. And so on that night, when the children of Israel, they stayed in Goshen, and it was peace and harmony there in Goshen. On the other hand, in Egypt, there was a cry in every house. Every house, there was a death of the firstborn. Hallelujah. And after the plague, Pharaoh, he let the children of Israel go. It was the week of giving thanks to God for his deliverance out of bondage and slavery. As believers, we look at Jesus as our perfect sacrifice and our deliverer from the penalty of sin. As the Israelites, the Bible says, as they journeyed on the 50th day after the deliverance from Egypt. They were in the wilderness. And the Bible says God told Moses to tell the children of Israel that this day would be a day of celebration. I'm talking about Pentecost. Hallelujah. It was 50 days after the Passover. It was a day of giving thanks to the birth of a new crop, of reaping of the first fruits of the earth. Also, it was the birth of a nation at Mount Sinai. Hallelujah. Can somebody say hallelujah? But God, he did a miraculous thing. Hallelujah. And thanks of God, everything God do is right. Hallelujah. Pentecost. Hallelujah. Pentecost. Somebody said Pentecost. Pentecost. Pentecost. After Jesus was crucified and resurrected, he came back 40 days and stayed on earth teaching his disciples and working miracles. Just to fast forward just a little bit, he was getting ready to go back to heaven. He's closed. Hallelujah. He gave some remarks and his final instructions. And the Bible says, and being assembled together with them, he commanded them that they should not depart from Jerusalem, but wait for the promise of the Father, which ye have said and heard. For John truly baptized with water, but ye shall be baptized with the Holy Ghost not many days hence. Hallelujah. And the disciples, they asked Jesus a question. Will at this time you restore again the kingdom to Israel? And Jesus said, it is not for you to know the times nor the season which the Father have put in his power, but ye shall receive power. Somebody said power. After that, the Holy Ghost have come upon you, and ye shall be witnesses both to me and Jerusalem and Judea and all Samaria and unto the uttermost parts of the earth. Hallelujah. Jesus was letting them to know that he was going away, but he was going to send back a comforter, hallelujah, in his name that would abide with them. Hallelujah. And the Bible says, while they beheld, they was taken up a cloud received him out of their sight. Hallelujah. Jesus gave instructions and he said, I'm going away, but I'm coming back again. The angel says, why stand ye here? Why are ye gazing at this? Because the same Jesus you see going away, he's coming back in like manner. Hallelujah. And they had so much faith in his word that they went to Jerusalem and waited. Hallelujah. But Jesus told him, he said, I want you to go to Jerusalem and wait for the promise. Hallelujah. Thanks of God. Again, somebody say Pentecost. Hallelujah. When Jesus, when he told them to go and wait, they went in faith. Hallelujah. They went in faith and waited at Jerusalem. The Bible says they went into the upper room. And on the first day, they were praying. If I can just say, they were praying and meditating on God's word. And on the second day, they were praying and meditating. Saints of God, whenever God tells us to do something, hallelujah, you know what, we need to do it, hallelujah, whatever God say is right, hallelujah. And on the third day, they were meditating on God's word. And on the fourth day, they were meditating on God's word. On the fifth day, it could have been they were getting a little weary, hallelujah. And on the sixth day, they were praying, hallelujah, and still nothing happen. But how many know whenever God say something is going to happen, something is going to happen? Can I get a witness in the house? Whenever we seeking God, hallelujah, we have to know that we got to push those acronyms. Say pray until something happens. Hallelujah. Saints of God, This is Pentecost. Hallelujah. It's Pentecost. And on the seventh day, Peter, he wanted to take up a business. Hallelujah. In regards to Judas, his position. Hallelujah. And on the eighth day, still nothing happened. Hallelujah. Bible says the eighth day, they still was waiting on God. And on the ninth day, the devil could have said, ain't nothing going to happen. What you in the upper room for? Why are you still here? But they were waiting on a promise from God. Hallelujah. How many waiting on something from God? Hallelujah. The Bible says in Acts 4, it says, in being assembled together. Hallelujah. And he said, he commanded them that they should not depart from Jerusalem, but wait for the Father, which ye have heard. John truly baptized with water, but ye shall be baptized with the Holy Ghost not many days hence. Hallelujah. Saints of God, the disciples did not know what God was going to do, but God told them, just go to Jerusalem, and I want you to wait on the promise. I don't know if there's anybody in the house today is waiting on something from God. Is anybody waiting on the Holy Ghost? I said, is anybody waiting on the power from God? Hallelujah. But they went to the upper room and they began to pray. You know, my mind goes back. It just, my mind is saying they went into a room. Hallelujah. And the Bible says it was 120 of them in that room. You know how we do. You know, when we get in there and it's so tight, somebody may say, get off me. You know, stop touching me. Hallelujah. But they were there waiting on what God said he was going to promise his people. Hallelujah. He didn't tell them that it was going to come the 10th day. He said, just go and wait. He said, go and wait. Hallelujah. And the Bible says, when the 10th day hit, I said, when the 10th day hit, the Bible says in Acts 2, when the day of Pentecost was fully come, 50 days after the Passover, 50 days after Jesus, he went to the cross. Hallelujah. He was crucified. Hallelujah. He rose from the grave. They were all with one accord in one place. And the Bible says, and suddenly, somebody say suddenly, and suddenly came a sound from heaven as of a rushing mighty wind, and it filled the house where they were sitting. Hallelujah. The Holy Ghost came on the day of Pentecost. I don't know if it's anybody under the sound of our voice today that's seeking the Holy Ghost. I'm here to say, you don't have to wait. You don't have to linger. Hallelujah. You can receive it on today. Do I have a witness in the house? I said, do I have a witness in the house? The sister, she read the scripture this morning. Joel said years ago, he said, and it shall come to pass in the last days, saith the Lord, that God said, I will pour out my spirit upon all flesh. Hallelujah. You know, under the law, what God did, he moved upon them. But God said, it's going to come a day when I'm going to get inside of my people and I'm going to move. I'm going to move. I'm going to move. Hallelujah. He said, your sons and daughters shall prophesy. Your young men, they shall dream dreams. Your young men shall see visions. Hallelujah. And this day came on the day of Pentecost. Hallelujah. Whatever God say, it will come to pass. Do you believe it will come to pass? Bible says God told Jeremiah in the days of Jeremiah, God, he got sick and tired of his folks. But God said, it's going to be a day, but this shall be the covenant that I will make with the house of Israel. After those days, I will put my law in their inner parts. Hallelujah.
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Welcome, welcome, friends and family, to the Francis B. Tate Ministries with Focus on Discipleship broadcast with Francis Tate, the founder and president. I'm your host, Deborah Horton. 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

0: Israel's future, suffering, and spiritual restoration, while urging believers to evangelize, share Christ with loved ones, and prepare for his return. Let's listen as our teacher continues this powerful study.
1: Thank you so much, Deborah. And good evening, everybody. Thank you for coming in and sharing with us the good news of the Bible. In these crucial, Paul calls them perilous times, we're going to need the Word of God. And we're so grateful to God that you've been following us weekly. And our prayer is that the Spirit of God has opened our hearts and our minds to understand that Jesus is coming soon. He's warned us, prophesied it. He's coming soon, and there are signs all around us. So that's what we're going to continue. Signs of the last days. And we need to know that, my brothers and sisters, my friends. And as I continue to study, search the scriptures, it makes me want to get out on the field and yell as loud as I can, come to Jesus right now. It's so very important that you don't want to wait until you can't hear, can't see. You don't want to wait until Solomon said in his writing, that 12th chapter, he said, remember now thy creator in the days of thy youth. So our prayer is that you are listening and you are paying attention as we continue with this series of study, Last Days. And thank you for coming in each week as we continue with the segment of this study. Call someone, call a friend. And as Deborah has said, we echoing it again, get your Bible. There are scriptures in there. We want you to write down in our classroom setting that after the broadcast, you go back and study. Study, not just read it, but study to enlighten us on what's to come. And if you don't know Jesus Christ, the worst of times are coming on the way. So we want you to listen and pay attention as we continue this series of study. And we're going to begin at the, again talking about the second coming. We talked about his coming in the air to receive the church. We're talking about we're going to meet him in the air. Paul tells us that in 1 Thessalonians, that fourth chapter. We're going to meet Jesus in the air. We're going home to live with him. But now we'll begin in the series, part of the series, the second coming, when Jesus will come from heaven with his army, with his angel, to set up his kingdom here for 1,000 years. So this morning, let's go back to the second coming of Christ, and we'll follow that with the millennial. And you know what a millennial is. So come along with us, call someone, get your Bibles as we come together in our classroom setting as we continue to study the Word of God. And I want to thank all of you, those of you who have called and thanked us and share with us, and the gifts that you've given to the ministry. We thank you for that. It's so helpful. You are helping us to take the Word of God to a lost world. And thank you for your giving. Continue to give us because we need your support. So thank you so very much. And with that, let's ask God's fresh anointing as we continue this series of study. And Heavenly Father, we thank you again for giving us this time, the privileges, and opportunity to share with this world your words. And Lord, speak to our hearts. And if there's anything in our hearts will hinder this message, we pray that you take it away, Lord, and fill us with your Holy Spirit, so that we'll be able to tell the story like it should be told. Thank you, Lord. We really appreciate you. Without you, life wouldn't have purpose nor meaning. Thank you again, Lord. For it's in Jesus' name we pray. Amen. The second coming of Jesus and the millennial. What's going to happen during that millennial reign? And we want you to be sure that you understand what we're saying. So let's look at the beginning as we introduce this second coming in the millennial reign. We can look at the delusions. We can look at that again, the delusions. Now, people sometimes suffer from delusions that are sad, but

0: but not dangerous. For instance, we've all heard of those who claim to be a Napoleon or some other historical figure. We feel sorry for such people, even though their misconceptions may be harmless. And sometimes, however, mistaken convictions can be dangerous. For example, do you know Hitler? Have you ever heard of Hitler? Hitler saw himself. He saw himself as the head of a super race, and Hitler killed millions and millions of innocent people because of this twisted thinking. The Apostle Paul says that the time is coming, everybody. Paul said the time is coming when the Antichrist, someone far worse than Hitler. Can you believe that there's someone's coming on the scene far worse than Hitler? But the Bible teaches us he will come with signs and lying wonders. In 2 Thessalonians, that second chapter, verse 8 and 9, this deceiver will deceive many into thinking that he is Jesus. They will believe him because there are people who did not receive the love of truth. And turn with me the pages of your Bible to 2 Thessalonians, that second chapter, and we're going to read three verses to you to validate what we just said. There is a man worse than Hitler is coming upon this earth. And those of you who read the history of Hitler, he was a cruel man. And I found that in history, Hitler was so bad in the end of his life, he committed suicide. A person of that character is coming, as Paul tells us. Look at verses 8, 9, and 10, 2 Thessalonians. Paul said, "And then shall that wicked be revealed, whom the Lord shall consume with the spirit of his mouth, and shall destroy with the brightness of his coming." Verse 9 says, even him whose coming is after the working of Satan with all power and signs and lying wonders. And that 10th verse says, with all deceivableness of unrighteousness in them that perish because they received not the love of the truth that they believed a lie, or that they might be saved. And for that reason, and for this reason, or this cause, God shall send them strong delusion that they shall believe a lie, and they all might be damned who believe not the truth, but had pleasure in unrighteousness. Did you hear that? That cruel person is coming after the church is raptured. He will come on the scene and he will reveal himself as one of the great deceivers. Jesus warned us in that 24th chapter of Matthew and that 4th verse. Jesus said to his disciples, "Watch out. Don't be deceived." And I tell you right now, the world is being deceived by personalities such as the Antichrist. And experience confirms that people who continually reject the truth will eventually become so deluded, that they'll believe something that they once knew to be untrue. I want to say that again, and you listen to me. Experience confirms that people who continually reject the truth will eventually become so deluded they'll believe something they once knew to be untrue. That was the case with many Germans who at first had strong misgivings about Hitler. But they kept listening to him and became so deluded that they eventually supported the Antichrist, Hitler. As you're listening, are you listening to what we're saying? Are you listening to people today who take sin lightly? Are you? or even proclaim a way of salvation different from what the Bible says. Are you listening to those kind of people? And there are a lot of folk out there twisting the word of God, wanting you to believe that there's another way to be saved other than through Jesus. There are people listening to that kind of teaching. The Bible has shown us there's one way to salvation, that's through Jesus. And Jesus said, beware. And listen, everybody, if you keep listening to that kind of teaching, you may be deceived into believing a lie. And I challenge all of us, study the Bible for yourselves. Obey the truth. And don't be deluded. Don't be deluded by unsound doctrine. And I believe a lot of folks are in that category. Believe anybody. Study the Bible for yourself. With the Holy Ghost teaching you. The Holy Spirit teaching you. Because we are approaching the coming of the Lord. We're going to talk about the second coming. Christ will return to the earth. We share with you the rapture, the judgment seat, and the tribulation, and we'll look at the second coming. And as the tribulation draws to a close, the earth will be in turmoil. Millions will have died in war or its aftermath. The Antichrist's hatred of God will focus on the Jews, as the 7 years reach their conclusion. And I want you to pay attention. And opposed from the north and east, Daniel tells us in Daniel 11th chapter, verses 44 and 45, the Antichrist will march his armies into Palestine in preparation for a vast military showdown. Evil spirits will draw the nations together for a final battle on the plains of Megiddo. According to Revelation, that 16th chapter, verses 12 through 16, the armies assembled in Palestine will be made up of bloodthirsty men who have resisted God throughout the tribulation. And both sides, the Antichrist and his opponents, will hate the people of God. They will engage in a fierce battle at Armageddon. When we went to Jerusalem several years ago, we were able to see the place where the last battle is going to be fought. And it is a huge field valley. The last battle will be fought there. And God's people hate it then and they hate it now. And the fighting that will go on will reach Jerusalem, and the Jews living there will suffer horribly, according to Zechariah, that 14th chapter, verses 1 and 2. A sense of despair will sweep over them as both armies attack them. But suddenly, when all seems hopeless, the scene will change. Jesus will appear in all of his glory and descend to the Mount of Olives. When I studied that and I saw that, it made me think about a little cartoon on TV. And many of you probably remember Mighty Mouse. Do you remember Mighty Mouse? His girlfriend was on the train track and the train was coming. And she was crying out to Mighty Mouse. She said, help, help, help. This is what Mighty Mouse said, remind me of Jesus. He said, here I come to save the day. That means that Mighty Mouse is on the way. Did you remember that? And he rescued her from being run over with that train. Jesus is a type of Mighty Mouse. Here I come to save the day. Jesus, everybody, is on his way. And you know what? He's going to come in all of his glory. And he's going to descend on the Mount of Olives. We were there on the Mount of Olives. And when Jesus' feet touched the Mount of Olives, the mountain was split in half, forming a vast new valley stretching from the Jordan River to the Mediterranean Sea, according to Zechariah, that 14th chapter, verses 3 through 9. And the Jewish believers will be given superhuman strength to fight the Lord's enemies, according to that 12th chapter, verses 6 through 9. God will send a plague on the enemy's soldiers and their animals, according to Zechariah 14, verses 12 through 15, and their panic or grief will grip the foreign troops, causing them to attack one another. In Revelation 19, 11 through 12, Apostle Paul in his vision provides us with a beautiful portrait of Jesus Christ's coming again. And you got to read this. There's a portrait of his coming back to this earth again, his second coming. Jesus is depicted astride a white horse. Read that. His eyes blazing. And the Antichrist will rally the armies of earth and have a nerve to attack Jesus and the armies. We're coming back here. But they will be crushed in defeat by Jesus Christ and his armies that will come from heaven. Israel will be rescued. The armed hordes of earth will be slain. The Antichrist and his cohort, guess what? Will be thrown in the lake of fire. Antichrist is going to end up in hell eternally, fighting against King of Kings and Lord of Lords. He's going to be thrown into the lake of fire, and Satan himself will be bound, and the victorious Christ will prepare to ascend his throne in Jerusalem to do what? To rule in peace for how long? 1,000 years. And that's why the Bible teaches that all the saints that will come back with Jesus to set up his kingdom, we're going to reign with him for 1,000 years. Jesus is not going back to heaven, but he's going to reign in Jerusalem for 1,000 years. That's where he's going to set up his kingdom. And look at those who survive the tribulation. And young lady, I pray that you'll listen, because you called me. You asked me about this, and I try to explain it to you. Maybe we can make it clearer to you. Those who survive the tribulation. And this really gets exciting. So much so that I want to tell everybody, come to Jesus right now. And that's why Solomon said, remember thy creator in the days of thy youth. It's so important to get to know Jesus right now. Let me share with you, as the Bible teaches us, who will survive that tribulation, what's going to take place. Jesus Christ himself will hold two special judgments. And this is what you was asking me about, young lady. Jesus Christ will hold two special judgments at the close of the tribulation. Two judgments. The first will be for the Jews. Excuse me. The first will be for the Jews who survive these terrible days. Ezekiel described the Lord Jesus as a shepherd standing at the door of a sheepfold. The Jews who have trusted Jesus will be received in his kingdom. Those who survived the tribulation, those who rejected him will not, according to Ezekiel, that 20th chapter, verses 33 and 44. I tell you, the Old Testament is full of prophecies of things that we're experiencing now. A similar judgment will be held for the Gentiles who lived through the tribulation. And again, a shepherd metaphor is used to describe Jesus Christ. He is pictured as separating the sheep from the goat. And you read that, Bible students, in Matthew, that 25th chapter, verses 31 through 46. You read that. Believers in Christ are the sheep, and they will be allowed to enter the millennial kingdom. Unbelievers, the goats, will die, and they, guess what? They'll wait for the great white throne judgment. And we're going to talk about the great white throne judgment. Who's going to be there? And Christ will rule the earth for 1,000 years and all the saints with him. And I want to be in that number. And I'm going to be in the number because what Jesus did, and I accepted it by faith, will rule the earth for 1,000 years. I was jokingly saying to someone, yeah, when we come back to fight against our enemies, I'm going to get all those that was mean to me. That's just a joke I'm sharing with you. But we're going to come back and rule with Jesus for 1,000 years. And the battle is over. The armed hordes of the earth have been defeated. Just when all seems lost, as I shared that mighty mass example, Jesus Christ will appear in glory, leading his armies to earth. Before the day ended, the battle of Armageddon will have been won by Jesus and those that came back with him. But the earth is in ruins. Imagine, after a war, the earth is in ruins. Death and destruction lies everywhere. Teacher, what will happen after that? Rather than Jesus running to his Father in heaven, Jesus Christ will erect his throne in Jerusalem, establish it as his capital city, reinstate the Jews as his people, and rule over the entire earth in 1,000 years, which is a millennial reign of peace. I'm telling you, Christian, we've got the best is yet to come. When we're called up to meet the Lord in the air, when he comes back to set up his kingdom, the best is yet to come. And I want to be in that number. 1,000-year reign of peace with experience and prosperity. And the righteous shall call, we call the millennium, we will be there for in Revelation 20, chapter verses 4 and 6. And the Old Testament prophecies are filled with details about new government Christ will establish when he returns. And this is wonderful for everybody to know that the government right now is corrupt, but in that day, we will establish, there will be established a government by Jesus. Remember what Luke says, that the government shall be upon his shoulders? Jesus will be in charge when he returns. Here is what life will be like when the Lord Jesus rules the earth. You want to know what it'll be like when he comes back? I'm going to give you a few thoughts about what the earth will be like when Jesus comes back. And I pray that as we share them with you, that you want to go. You want to be there when the government is going to be pure, because Jesus is going to reign. The government will be upon Jesus' shoulders. And these are some of the characteristics that we'll look at when Jesus comes to set up his kingdom here on earth. First of all, Jesus Christ himself will be king. When I say he'll be king, I'm saying the branch of David will rule. You got your pen and paper, write this down. The branch of David will rule. That's Jesus, according to Jeremiah, the 23rd chapter, verse 5. Christ will fulfill his prophecy, rule. St. Luke, that first chapter, verses 32 and 33. All believers of the church age, I'm talking about the church age, will reign with Christ. Revelation 20th chapter, verses 4 through 6. Christ will be king. We got a lot of little kings running around here, think they're in charge. But the day is coming. It's coming, everybody, that Jesus Christ is going to rule this whole earth from Jerusalem. He's going to set up his kingdom there. Secondly, Israel will be prominent. Israel's having a battle right now, but the day is coming when Israel will be prominent. Israel will be the favorite nation, according to Isaiah, the second chapter, verses 1 through 3. And go back and read that. Jerusalem will be the capital city, according to Isaiah, that 60th chapter, verses 10 through 14. And listen, David's throne will be reestablished. Everything going to change, everybody. And that's why I'm crying out to you just today. Be sure you know Jesus, because David's throne will be reestablished, and Jesus is a root of David. Thirdly, Christ will reflect his character. And that's so very important. If we're the children of God, we ought to reflect his character. And listen, Christ will reflect his character. Number one, look at the character, the golden age. Justice for everyone. There will be justice for everyone. They say, justice, no peace. But when Jesus is in control, his character will not represent that. Isaiah 2nd chapter verse 4. All will prosper, not just a few. But Micah the 4th chapter and the 4th verse tell us that no rich, no poor people in that golden age. Jesus will reign in righteousness. Jeremiah 23:5. The earth will be at peace. Zechariah 8 chapter verses 4 and 5. There'll be no more fighting. Can you imagine in a city where there'll be no more fighting? I'm going to stop with this character. People will be safe. Jeremiah the 23rd chapter verses 5 and 6. What are you saying, teacher? I'm saying there'll be no more drive-by shooting. We will be safe in that city. man, I'm going to challenge you as we stop here to get to know Jesus. Acknowledge that he is the Son of God. Agree with God that he is the Son of God. And agree that he was crucified on the old cross on Mount Calvary. And acknowledge that he was resurrected. Acknowledge those things. And Paul said, thou shalt be saved. I accept the finished work on the cross. And that's the reason I'm going. By the grace of God through faith in Jesus Christ, that we're going to heaven to live with him. And don't you stay with us now. We're going to continue with the character of this King, King Jesus. And we're going to see what that golden age is going to be like. And after we finish sharing you what that golden age is going to be like, we're going to ask you a question. Don't you want to go there? Don't you want to go to that city? We'll be through with the troubles of this world, and we're going to be in that celestial city. And we're going to talk more about that next week. So come alongside us as we continue to share with you the signs of the last day. And John said we're living in the last hour. Come next week as we continue this series of study, and we're walking very slowly because we want you to understand what we're saying. Father, we thank you again for this time that we've had together. Thank you so much for the opportunity that you've given us to point the lost world to Jesus Christ, because soon and very soon the trumpet going to sound. The dead in Christ going to get up first. And those of us who are alive and remain, Lord, you said we're going to be changed. We too going to be caught up to meet the Lord in the air, and there we'll ever be with him. And we're not forgetting when Jesus will come and set up his kingdom here on earth, and we want to be a part of that. So thank you, Lord. And Lord, we pray that the words of my mouth and the meditation of my heart be acceptable in your sight, Lord, because you're my strength and my Redeemer. We love you. We worship and you, and we praise you. And let the church of the living God sit together. Amen, amen, and amen.
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Good afternoon, everyone. I'm Brother Thomas Betts, personal ministry of the Greater Faith Southern Adventist Church in Martinsville, Virginia, 434-489-3297. And we want to get right into our study for today. Let us pray. Loving Father in heaven, we thank you once again for allowing us to come to study your word. As always, we invite the Holy Spirit to be in our midst as we study together. Thank you so much for this radio station. As you continue to bless the staff here and all the work that they're doing as well. And ask those that are listening today, we ask for the Holy Spirit to be in your midst as we've come to study together. And as you listen, in Jesus' name we pray, amen and amen. We're going to be studying the 23rd division of Psalms. The 23rd division of Psalms. You know, Psalms is a passage of scripture that gives hope. What if you could say he's going to be okay, or she, and really believe and know that it would be? That's the message of Psalm 23, one of the most recognized chapters in the Bible. Though written thousands of years ago, it still brings comfort to many facing trials and uncertainty today. Each scripture points to a confident and trusting Lord God. When Jesus Christ came to earth in human form 2,000 years ago, he demonstrated that he was the same Lord of Psalm 23. He was God in flesh, the shepherd who arrived with a divine mission to rescue people from sin and death and lead them to eternal life in heaven, according to John 10:30. So as we go through Psalm 23 together, we're going to discover the hope and peace that Jesus offers. Now, verse 1 says, "The Lord is my shepherd. I shall not want." In a world where we often feel unsettled, the very first scripture of Psalm 23 sets a secure foundation. The very first verse: peace in every circumstance can be yours through a trusting relationship with the Lord Jesus Christ. When Jesus walked this earth, he saw the awful condition of people around him and had a compassion on them because they were scattered abroad as sheep having no shepherd. As the good shepherd, Jesus laid down his life to rescue us from the power of sin and to offer eternal life. He said, "I am the good shepherd. The good shepherd gives his life for the sheep." Now, through his sacrifice, you too can receive forgiveness and abundant life he promised. Because he said in John 10:10, "I come to give life, and I come to give it more abundantly." In verse 2, the Bible says in Psalm 23, "He makes me lie down in green pastures. He leadeth me beside the still waters." Do you want rest from your weary soul today? The Lord invites you to turn and follow him. Because Jesus promised that he that come to me shall never hunger, and he that believe on me shall never thirst. So when you let him lead, he fulfills the promise of renewed, satisfied spiritual life through him. You know, verse 3 in Psalm 23 says, "He restores my soul. He leadeth me in the path of righteousness for his name's sake." You know, apart from Jesus, our souls are utterly lost. Lost on the path of sin that only leads to death and judgment. Because all we like sheep have gone astray, and we have turned everyone to his own way. So when Jesus Christ came to restore our souls, when you trust him for forgiveness and salvation from sin, he will give you a new spirit and lead you on a new path as you walk with him. Because it says, "My sheep hear my voice, and I know him, and they follow me." Are you hearing his voice today? "My sheep hear my voice, and I know them, and they follow me." So we need to follow him. You need to follow him. Hear his voice through his word and follow it. In verse 4 in Psalm 23, it says, "Though I walk through the valley of the shadow of death, I will fear no evil, for thou art with me. Thy rod and thy staff, they comfort me."
So it's no secret that life can be hard, very hard. We're living in some challenging times now. And every day there's something we have to deal with. There's fear all around us. We will face things so overwhelming that we'll wonder how we're going to get through it. But Jesus says, in this world you shall have tribulation, but be of good cheer, I have overcome the world. So there's going to be tribulation. Yes, you will be touched by the shadows of evil in this life, but he will never leave you to walk alone. He will guide you, protect you, and comfort you each step. He said that, O death, where is thy sting? Thanks be to God, which gives us the victory through our Lord Jesus Christ. You know, there's comfort in this world through Jesus Christ, if we just live in him. Psalm 23:5 says, Thou preparest a table before me in the presence of my enemies. Thou anointest my head with oil, my cup runneth over. So with Jesus Christ as your shepherd, you do not have to fear what anyone on earth can do to you. He promised protection. He promised strength and safety in this life and for eternity in heaven. He promised all of that. In his presence, we experience his never-ending love and abundance of blessings. God has blessed you tremendously. Because in Psalms 23:6, he says, Surely goodness and mercy shall follow me all the days of my life, and I will dwell in the house of the Lord forever. You know what you would say? It said forever. This world won't be forever. But in the house of the Lord, it will be forever. So if you are still burdened by sin and feeling like a lost sheep, turn to Jesus Christ. He is the shepherd who left everything to find you and bring you to safety. When you call out to him for rescue, all of heaven will celebrate. His goodness and mercy will sustain you here on earth with a living hope of eternal life in heaven with him when this life is over. Now, is the Lord your shepherd today? If not, Jesus wants to be your shepherd. He wants to guide you and generously provide everything you need. Just call upon him because said you have not because you ask not. With him as the center of your life, you will want for nothing and won't need to worry or fear whatever man may do to you or whatever may come. So have you trusted in Jesus for forgiveness of sin and the promise of eternal life? With him as your Savior and Shepherd, you can. It's really going to be okay in him. You know, in that favorite passage of scripture there in John 3:16, where it says, God so loved the world, he loved everybody, that he gave his only begotten Son, that whosoever believe in him shall not perish. Do you believe in him today? Because the Bible says if you believe in him, you won't perish in this dying world, in this sinful dying world. Just believe in him, but have eternal life. Are you looking forward to eternal life? Because this world is passing away. This world is dying every day. For you were as sheep gone astray, but are now returned to the shepherd of your souls. There is a song that says, Turn your eyes upon Jesus. As you listen to these songs, we ask you to just pray.

Yes, there's a time to turn your eyes upon Jesus. The time is now. I'm Brother Thomas Betts. Give me the Bible. We'll be right back next Saturday at 1:30 right here on 1250 WVA Radio.

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Yes, to the swift, but to the one, until the end. Come on, worship. I don't think they heard you say it. To the swift.

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1: Good afternoon. It's time for the Hagg Dairy Baptist Church broadcast, a church where they enter to worship and depart to serve. Here at WDVA, we welcome you to be blessed by a mighty word provided by the Hagg Dairy Baptist Church. And now, here's the pastor, Reverend Dr. Hubert Pinnell.
2: Got something you can tell God. So we have reached over to a new year. We don't look across the aisle and say,
3: Happy New Year.
2: Come on, say it like you mean it. Come on, tell somebody, Happy New Year. Happy New Year. Good. Like the truth be told, some of us did not make it this year. And we ought to just be thankful that God has been so gracious and kind to all of us. Because if it had not been for God, we would certainly not be here today. But we got something that we can tell God thank you for. Let me just stop right here real quick. And let me thank Dallas Board of Deacons and our trustees and my chairman Nancy, chairman Richardson. And also thank the First Lady and the Mother of the Church, Mother Menahal.
3: Amen.
2: I do want to thank our choir. I was the elder of the church. I want to thank Hagg Dairy Baptist Church as a whole. Thank y'all so much for taking care of Ruby and I. Because y'all do things here that you really don't have to do for it. Ursula, you may take your seat. I'll watch the door. I thank God for how Ursula's been so kind and kind to all of us. Thank you for what you all have done for every one of us. Thank y'all for being a good church. Thank y'all for helping us grow in Christ. If you're not growing, something is wrong with you.
3: Amen.
2: You don't come to church and not grow. You ought to grow from Monday to Tuesday, certainly on Sundays.

0: public church, and certainly as the elect lady of the church. Would y'all look over the aisle and tell somebody I love you?
1: Amen.
0: I love you, and ain't nothing you can do. Ain't nothing you can do about it. Amen. We do give honor to Jesus for Christ, who is certainly the author and the finisher of our lives. So here we are, my brothers and my sisters. We have come here today to worship our Master Jesus of Christ. I'm so glad that I changed masters a long time ago.
2: Come on now, you're talking now.
0: The devil thought he had
2: me. Hallelujah.
0: God, he thought he had me. He thought he had me. Can I just testify before I preach to you? Trusted Mayborn, he thought he had a grip on me. But somewhere he forgot that there was a God. He forgot somehow that he must have left me alone somewhere, and he forgot that God still had his hand on me. I wish I had a witness in the house. He forgot that it is God who has blessed us. It's God who has took care of us. It is God who has made a way for us. If you know God, let me get away from you. Made a way for me. When I couldn't make a way for myself, God put my foot in already. It was him who pulled me out of the ditch. It was him who snatched me from the enemy. It was him who made me put dice down. It was him that made me stop drinking. I wish I had a witness in the house. And all folks in it like this, he get it. If I gave you the microphone this morning, you would say that he came down to North Carolina, checked on you, knew that you shouldn't be doing what you were doing. And I'm not trying to embarrass you this morning, but I'm just trying to tell you what God will do. You don't have to go down. I don't want nobody to get mad with me now, but you don't have to go to no Alcohol Anonymous, no Drug Anonymous. You don't have to sit around in a circle and tell somebody, so tell me about yourself. I believe if you go to God sincerely and tell God, God, I got a problem. God, I believe if you sincere with God. God, I believe if you be sincere with him, he'll come right to where you are. He'll take the pains out of your mouth. Do I have a witness in this house? I believe that God will come right where you are, Ruby. And I believe that he'll tell you you don't hit the blunt long enough.
2: Come on.
0: All right. I think I got that out of
3: me.
0: Talking to him this morning on the hammer off, and I see you talking to him. You get him right? Get him right. All right.
2: All right.
0: So let me just say this, that I'm so thankful that what God has done for us. I heard somebody last night on testimony service. I'm thankful for testimony service. I heard a lady testifying last night, and this is what she said, and it blessed me real good.
2: Yeah.
0: She said, I prayed to God. Man, I never heard that one before. She said, I prayed to God that he don't give me the job. I know everybody prayed that he give me the job. But she said something that made my ears perk up.

0: said, I pray to God, God, don't even give me the job. I don't even want the job. Give it. I don't even want the mentor. Let somebody else do it. And she said that God heard her prayer. Lord have mercy.
1: Hallelujah.
0: That's just amazing to me that we want a job. But God, when you pray to him and say, God, I don't even want that. Get that for somebody else if you want to. But she said that God made a way. He said she got a call. I'm not trying to embarrass somebody's testimony this morning, but that testimony made me think about something.
1: Yes,
0: if you go to God and say, God, I know you're trying to bless me, but if you

0: Look in that mirror. way with you in the mirror, you ain't gonna see nobody else in there but you. So you ought to be able to say, and when I look in the mirror, I done seen over the years, Ruby, I'm getting a little gray now. And I'm getting a little slower now. But I need to look at myself and see what I have done. That's some things that all of us have done. And the Bible says in Romans 8:23, not some.
1: Go ahead, boy.
0: The prophet speaks he's telling David the servant, he said, listen, David, this man came and took all this man had. David declares, he says this right here, Sister Claiborne, he says, whoever did that, his life should be required of him. And I can imagine the prophet continue to go on with the story about how this man took everything this one man had. But the Bible says that while he was talking, Nathan, the prophet must got tired of him talking about everybody else. Good Lord, man. Found out that there's another text in the Bible over in the book of Jonah, first lady, that sometimes people can find fault with everybody else, but the Bible says that there was a ship leaving Tarshish going somewhere toward Nineveh, and while they was on the ship, and while such a preacher, mother preacher, they was on the ship, somebody said somebody that did something on this ship, you know your sins are finding you out. Said unto Jonah, why did you bring this to this ship? And they said, and they cast him overboard. Can I go back to David before I leave you alone? For the Bible declares that while he was talking to the king of Israel, and he had enough of it, and he says, this is what he says when it's all right. He says, you are the man. He says, you is the one I'm talking about. You done judged. Understand that this year I'm not looking to my left and I'm not looking to my right and I'm not looking back. I'm looking to God. I'm looking to see what God wants me to do this year. I want to know, God, I want to live for you this year. It's me, Lord. It ain't nobody else. It's me standing in the need of prayer. I wish I had a witness in the house. Get your eyes off everybody else this year. Fresh start. Yes, this is the year.

0: and to live today. For me to come down here and sit down like I don't know him. This is the hell. But I know that somebody knows that.
1: It's going to be your best year. And that's a true statement. Because when I look back over my life, every year has been my best year. You know why it's been my best year? Because I went to high school with some folks, they're dead and

0: So this is what we're going to be doing.
1: Yes.
0: Spirit.
1: Yes.
0: You can start hanging around with people. And you can get their spirit.
1: That's right.
0: On you.
1: That's right.
0: Don't y'all know spirits walk by and attach to you?
1: Yeah.
0: You can get some guy the other day, Brother Lachey said, he tapped me on my shoulder. And I was in the bank, and God said, that's a spirit.
1: Oh my God.
0: He tapped me, and I felt that spirit on me. And I looked, and I said, he had a spirit. I said, the devil is alive. And the spirit that he was carrying with him was a spirit of young man getting old early. He had got old at a young age. And he tried to drop that spirit on me. And I had to pray, God, take that and give it back to him because I don't want it. You got to understand this year.
1: That's right.
0: The Bible says this year,
1: that's right,
0: you're going to be able to know some stuff,
1: right,
0: that you did not know before.
1: That's right.
0: Some people are going to come by you, and you're going to be able to recognize that's a spirit. And you don't want that kind of spirit.
1: Amen.
0: I'm walking in a new law this year.
1: Amen.
0: I don't know about nobody else.
1: Yeah.
0: But I'm working on myself this year.
1: Yeah.
0: I got to work some stuff out myself. Not you.
1: Me.
0: Not you.
1: Yeah.
0: I'm talking about myself.
1: Yeah.
0: I done had enough trying to fix everybody else. Found out you can't fix nobody. You better work this thing for yourself this year.
1: Amen.
0: And you better let God know.
1: Yes, sir.
0: God, I'm gonna serve you this year. I done served everybody else. But now
1: your time,
0: Lord. It's your time.
1: Yes, sir.
0: I'm gonna come down and I'm gonna lay hands.
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1: 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If you need additional information, contact Brother Andrew Lewis at 434-441-6854. 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

look at a name and say, he brought me through all kind of storms. Storm after storm. 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
8: 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And then meet us at 10:30 on Sunday mornings for our morning worship there at the Mount, 716 Jefferson Street, Danville, Virginia, and on Wednesday night for our Bible study. The Lord bless you and keep you, cause his face to shine upon you.

massa! Y'all like that?

0: the treasure.
1: Come on, make some noise tonight. Come on, make some noise to Jesus tonight. Father, we honor you and we celebrate you. We give you glory, we give you praise. We honor you and thank you for your goodness and your kindness.

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1: If you have your Bibles, I want you to open up to the book of Ruth. Ruth chapter 4. And as we're looking for Ruth chapter 4, as we're living in these troublesome times, as we're living in these difficult times, sometimes hard times are there to strengthen us. And no matter what we're going through, I know people are frustrated. I hear the parents sometimes when they're calling us and they are. I'm going to try to say this in a nice way. I know my wife won't want me to say anything inappropriate. But they are. I got to say it my way. Yeah, thank you. Perturbed. That's the best word. That's a better word for it. They are perturbed, but they don't understand that we are perturbed too. We're frustrated. Things we're trying to do, but if the computer is not working out, we know kids are bringing things, sending assignments in, but we're not getting it, and we're just frustrated. Things we know we can do, we're struggling because we're trying to got to do it through a different system. We've got to do it through a different mechanism. We've got to do it through a different, it's just system. And it gets hard sometimes because we're used to going back to the old way. The old way we know how to use it. The old way we know what to do, we know what to say. But sometimes God presents troubles for us, not to destroy us, but to help us. And one thing we got to learn is it's some of us, our hardships from our past is now affecting our present time. And if it's affecting our present time, it's also going to affect our future. And in life, we got to make sure that we try to get control of those hardships so that it would not affect our future. And not just your future, but it will be passed off to future generations. I was talking to my son the other day, and we were just having a good conversation, and he said something. He said, "Daddy, when you say things, you it seems like you stress it out because you make us worry about what we're ready to do." And I said, "No, that's not what I want you to do. As you shoot for whatever you're doing, I need you just to watch out for these things. Don't let it slow you down, but just keep your eyes out as you move. When I'm driving, I don't drive 25 because I'm afraid. I still drive the speed limit and sometimes above speed limit, but I'm alert of certain things. Deers may pop out somewhere, somebody unattended driver. It's just certain things. As I'm on my journey, there are certain things I need to watch out for that may hinder my walk. And when I get into a hard time, when things get harder, sometimes those little things that we used to watch out for, we don't watch out for no more, and they come back to bite us. Then we knew I should have watched out for that a long time ago. I knew to look out for that. But then you get angry at yourself and then you start to get frustrated. And then you start to beat up on yourself. And then you quit on your situation. Only because some things, don't worry about that thing. Only because we're fed up. Life has gotten too many things to come my way, and I got too many things on my plate. I got too many things on the back of my mind, on the back burner, and I can't even deal with what I'm dealing with now. And we start to lose our mind. But understand, God will not put nothing on you that you can't do. He won't put more on you than you can't bear. Now, sometimes we bear more things than we should, and he's saying, "Give it to me," and we still holding on. Then you say, "Lord, look at all this stuff on me." God said, "I didn't put that on you. You carrying that yourself." He said, "Take my yoke upon you and learn of me. For my yoke is easy and my burdens are light. If you just learn to give it to me, I can make it lighter for you. But you got to learn to trust me." But sometime in trusting God, he has to put you through training camp. He got to put you through boot camp. He got to put you through a testing where he has to burn off the old mess so he can build up some newness in you. So I want us to look at Ruth because Ruth is a good example, but it's all examples all through the Bible. Because right now I see people and I hear people, and I see people. So I went to Walmart the other day and I went to Littles the other day doing grocery shopping, and you can see sometimes frustration in people. Especially during Walmart, you can see people just looking at other people, just looking to see if you look at me the wrong way, I'm about ready to look for a reason to go off on you. But if you walk in some churches, you see the same thing. And what God is saying is, I may put a lot of weight on you, but it's there for the reason. It's there to strengthen you, not to beat you down. It's there to encourage you that you can go a whole lot further than you think you can. But right now, sometimes we act like a little baby. I can't take no more. But as soon as a friend comes or something you really want to do, well, you can take a whole lot more. I'm going to lay down because I'm tired. I ain't doing, I'm going to read the Bible next week. I'm just tired. I'm going to get here and lay down. And then somebody call you. Girl, we ready to go with such and such. I ain't been there in a long time. Hold on. Give me 5 minutes. All of a sudden, you got the energy now. See, it's all a mindset. And what we got to work on is that no matter what you're going through, and even if you're going through a hard time, this hard time is only there to build you up. So, I'm going to read two parts of Ruth. Because there's two endings that we can work with. I'm going to read Ruth chapter 4, 13 through 17. Then I'm going to read Ruth chapter 1, 19 through 21. Scripture says in Ruth chapter 4, 13 through 17. So Boaz took Ruth, and she was his wife. And when he went in unto her, the Lord gave her conception, and she bare a son. And the woman And the women said unto Naomi, blessed be the Lord, which hath not left thee this day without a kinsman, that his name may be famous in Israel. And he shall be unto thee a restorer of thy life, and a nourisher of thine old age. For thy daughter-in-law, which loveth thee, which is better to thee than 7 sons, hath bore him. And Naomi took the child and laid it in her bosom and became nurse to it. And the women, her neighbors, gave it a name, saying, there is a son born of Naomi, and they shall call his name Obed. He is the father of Jesse, the father of David. And for a lesson text today, being broke made me rich. Being broke made me rich. Heavenly Father, I thank you for another blessed day. I thank you for your guidance. I thank you for your love. I thank you for your kindness. And Lord, oftentimes we don't understand how you've been moving, how you're working in our lives, Lord. And it's not for us to understand, Heavenly Father. It's just for us to trust in you. So there may be someone today, Lord, that's going through some hard times, Lord, spiritually. And they're not seeing you, they're only seeing the struggle. Lord, lift up today this word, Heavenly Father, that we may hear and see your word and apply it in our lives. To understand the struggles that we go through are not there to destroy us, but to build us up. So bless now your word, bless now your people. Most of all, Lord, bless your holy name. That we may understand the power in your name. And walk therein. Keep us in your will. Bless your word. Bless your people. Amen. I read to read that, but then I'm going to go into chapter 1 again. Because I want you to understand that in life, there are signs in the story that we need to understand that we're going through. I read the first part, the end part of the chapter of the book of Ruth, where Naomi is being praised. Naomi is being lifted up. Naomi is not having a baby, but Ruth is having a baby. But they're praising Naomi like the baby is Naomi's. Because God placed a kinsman redeemer. We'll go through the story real quick. A kinsman redeemer to show her that no matter all you went through, everything's going to be all right. But I want you to read chapter 1, verses 19 through 21, because some of us may be at this stage of a life. And I want you to understand that even if you're at this stage in life, understand it's not the end of the story. It's not the end of the book. There's more chapters in your life. And no matter how it appears in your life, God is still there by your side. Now, we already know the end of the story, what's going to happen with Naomi. That Naomi is blessed, and they're praising Naomi. But let's look at what Naomi had to go through in end of chapter 1. It says in verse 19, chapter 19, when they were on their way to, let's tell the story real quick. Let me tell the story real quick. The story, it happens that there was a famine in the land of Bethlehem, Judah. And in the famine, Naomi and her husband has to leave. Naomi has two sons. And as they leave, they are going to the land of Moab. Moab was the enemy territory of Israel. They were relatives, the Moabites, all the residents, all the children of Lot, Abraham and his nephew Lot. And the children of Lot are the Moabites. But there is some bad blood between the Moabites and the Israelites, to the point where God had made a commandment in Deuteronomy and said that don't even marry or intermingle with the Moabites. For even to 11 generations, I don't even want you to touch those Moabites. I don't even want them in the congregation of the assembly. God, that's what God had told the Israelites. I don't even want you associating with the Moabites. That's in Deuteronomy. Was it Deuteronomy 23? So God said, don't you deal with them. But in this particular situation, Naomi and her husband and her family had to move from Bethlehem, Judah, to Moab because the famine was so severe. And at the time that they were in Moab, Naomi's husband died. That's the first struggle. Her husband dies. The second struggle. Forgive me. The first struggle is the famine. The second struggle is her husband dies. The third struggle is that now her sons die. And see, they've been living in Moab for 10 years, and now her sons die. But before they died, I guess when her husband died, she knew that she needed somebody to carry on the name. She allowed her sons to marry some Moabites so that the name could go on. But now her sons are dead. And now she has no lineage. She has no one to carry on the name. And now Naomi is frustrated, and she finds out later that Bethlehem, now the famine is over. So she's saying, now we're going to go back. But let me break this down for you a little bit. And the fact of having a Moabite as your wife is like having an interracial marriage back in the 60s. And now Naomi is ready to go back home with no husband, with no sons, and now two immigrants as daughter-in-laws. She's ready to go home, and she turns and tells the two daughter-in-laws, Orpah and Ruth, y'all go back. She said, there's nothing I can do for you. You're still young. You're still beautiful. What I need you to do is go back home. You can start a new family. But I'm too old. They said, I ain't leaving. Naomi said, listen, even if I could have some kids, even if today I had a child, are you going to wait for them to be raised until an age that they can be married? She said, there ain't no need. Go home. And for once, Orpah hears her. Orpah says, I'm going to return back home. But Naomi, she's saying, listen, I love you too much. And wherever you go, I'm going. Wherever you lay your head, I'm laying. To the point where her saying was so powerful that's the saying we use in marriages today. Where you lie, I lie. My God shall be your God. And Naomi refused to, Ruth refused to leave Naomi because, what I don't know, whatever was in her, whatever Naomi, how Naomi lived her life, it touched Ruth in such a way that Ruth refused. And the scripture said, Ruth cleave to Naomi, meaning she won't go on nowhere. Naomi is now heading back to Bethlehem. She's heading back to home, and I want you to understand something. It's one thing to have a problem and nobody know it but you. It's another thing to have a problem and everybody knows it. And what happens in chapter 2, it tells the story of what Ruth is about ready to do. Ruth is about ready to go. Naomi is about ready to go home. And Naomi knows that it's going to be a struggle. I have no husband. So even the land that I have, I can't sell because the male's supposed to sell the land. And now because I have no male factor, my sons are gone, my husband is gone, what am I going to do with this land? I can't do anything with it. So she heads home, and it says in chapter 3, I'm going to start at verse 14. I lost my notes, but don't worry about it. It tells that Naomi is embarrassed, and she's ready to go home. She's ready to go back to Bethlehem. And it came to pass, I'm sorry, it's in the end of chapter 1, and it came to pass, verse 19, so the two went until they came to Bethlehem. And it came to pass, when they were come to Bethlehem, that all the city was moved about them, and they said, is this Naomi? And she said unto them, call me not Naomi, call me Mara, for the Almighty has dealt bitterly with me. I went out full, and the Lord hath brought me home again empty. Do y'all understand what she's saying? Why then call me Naomi? Naomi means pleasant. Naomi means beautiful. And she's saying, I am not beautiful. I am bitter. Have you ever got to that point where you just bitter about how life is treating you? You don't like how things are going on in your life, and you're trying to wonder, understand, Lord, how is this happening to me? What have I done, Lord, to cause this to happen to me? And this is where Naomi is at. And she goes on to say, verse 22, verse 21, I went out full, and the Lord has brought me home again empty. Why then call me Naomi? Seeing the Lord has testified against me. The Lord has testified against me. She's saying the Lord had already made a statement of destruction against me. The Lord has testified against me. And the Almighty has afflicted me. She knows only God is doing this. So Naomi returned, and Ruth the Moabite. They emphasize that. And Ruth the Moabite, her daughter-in-law, with her, which returned out of the country of Moab, and they came to Bethlehem in the beginning of barley harvest. Naomi is in a situation where, I want us to understand, we read the end of the story, how God blessed us, how God blessed her, and they're praising her. But Naomi also went through a period where it felt like that God had afflicted her, that God had left her by her side, that God had left her alone, and God is no longer with her. And sometimes in our lives, we may feel like that God is no longer with me. This time, Ruth, it seemed like Naomi hasn't done anything, but there's sometimes in our situation where we're like Jonah, we did do something. We did do wrong, and now it seems like God is punishing us. But I want you to understand that no matter what you're going through, God breaks us to build us. And God is now breaking Naomi. You got to understand, when her husband died, Naomi now has to take over and be the patriarch, and has to raise her sons and her daughter-in-laws. These daughter-in-laws that we shouldn't even be around. These daughter-in-laws that shouldn't even be in the family. But I'm still going to raise them anyhow. And now my sons die. Now I got two people in my house that don't even belong to me. I got two people in my house that don't even understand who we are. Anybody ever been in that situation? When it feels like even the people around you don't even understand you. When the situation, why is it the, all these things are starting to compile on me? I just lost my husband, and now I lost my son. I'm already outside of my own family, outside my homeland, and in another area of enemy territory that don't respect me, don't like me, but yet, God, you still holding my hand. That's why she said, the Lord Almighty is afflicting me. She know the devil ain't doing this. She know this is only something God does. And when you're going through a situation that seems like you just in a hellish situation, you better understand it. Anybody gonna let you be in a situation like that is God. And if he put us in the situation, he's there to put us there to build us up. But sometimes when we become broke, sometimes when we're broke in spirit, sometimes when we're broke in our core, sometimes when it feels like we're all alone and don't nobody understands us, understand that God is still right there. And now God flips the story. I love this because I don't know if Naomi wanted her sons to marry a Moabite, but they did. I don't know if they did it out of necessity, because I don't know when we're going to go back to Bethlehem, and time is running out and we need some kids. You need to get married and we need to have some heirs. And so I'm going to watch myself because I am adding this and I'm watch step back a little bit. I don't know why they married, but they did. When it even is against God's word. I don't know why, but they did. And now, she has this Moabite. And now this Moabite has to take care of. And now it's switched. They're no longer in Moab. They're now in Bethlehem. And now this Moabite, this immigrant, this foreigner, is now has to represent me. And they're seeing me and saying, look at Naomi. She left with everything and coming back with nothing. Look at her. What's she going to do with her husband's land? Because she can't do nothing with it. She don't have no children. She has nothing. She is destroyed, basically. And she got a little foreigner daughter-in-law that she brought back with her. Do you see the situation? Now, I don't know if your situation is worse than hers, but I'm trying to get you to understand that no matter what situation we're in, God breaks us so that he can make us better. Yeah. Being broke can make you rich if you let it. When God is chastising you and building you down to build you up, if you let him. See, Naomi didn't know the end of the story. We know the end of the story. We know that Naomi is going to get praised. We know that now God is going to give her a kinsman redeemer. We know that now. But what about when you're going through? What about when you're in this all by yourself and it seems like nobody can help you? How's she going to have a baby? She already old. Her sons are dead. So how can Naomi help? How can Ruth help me? Ruth can't help me. Oh, she's a hindrance. But something about God starts working in it. And God's saying, listen, Naomi, when they got there, Ruth started working. Ruth started going out trying to bring in the food. Ruth started going to work. And Ruth's life began to shine. And Naomi all of a sudden started to try to help her daughter-in-law to get a better life. And then all of a sudden she finds out there's a kinsman redeemer. Y'all ain't feeling what I'm saying. I'm gonna bring it back later. There's a kinsman redeemer, and now Naomi started telling Ruth what to do. Lay at his feet. Do these things. And then all of a sudden Boaz started trying. You know how it is when you start liking somebody. You start doing extra stuff for her. Excuse me, Miss Smith. I just wanted to bring you a breakfast. I know you always eat pancakes with syrup on the left side and a biscuit on the right side. So I just brought you pancakes with syrup on the left side and a biscuit. See, people that want you, they'll start trying to figure out the little things about you. And Boaz starts saying, leave a little something for her, but don't touch her. And watch how good God is. Because Naomi is a foreigner. Because Naomi is an outsider. God put her in a place that, guess what? Boaz starts to look after her even before he knew what was going on. She could have been in a different land and they could have been attacking her because she's a foreigner in our territory. You know how it is. When you in a different territory and the people already don't like you, and all of a sudden you got to be by yourself, working on all by yourself, then sometimes some people may run up on you. And she's a woman in this land, and she's struggling. But Naomi wasn't, Ruth was not scared. Ruth said, I'm going to do this because this woman, I love her. I love Naomi, and I'll do whatever I got to do for her. And God started to work in the mix. What I'm trying to tell us is, if you just continue to trust with God, and no matter what you're going through, just trust God's word. Just trust what he's doing. And even when you can't see your way, you can't even figure out how God is going to work this thing out, you got to understand that we serve a God like no other. And he worked it out for Naomi to the point that she's being praised. My point is this. There's some of us that are feeling like Naomi when she was first in her first struggle. I know your name is pleasant, but you're feeling bitter. I know you've been placed on high, but right now you're sitting real low. And it looked like everybody knows your struggle. Everybody knows what's going on. But you got to understand that you serve a God that will be right by your side. So when he breaks you, you got to look at yourself and say, listen, being broke will make me rich. Being broke is going to make me rich. Being broke is going to make me rich because what God has put me through, it's just boot camp. It's just training. And he's making me better so that I can be on top. Not the head, not the tail, but the head. And I might be feeling like I'm at the bottom right now, but he's going to bring me to the front. And all I need to do is don't give up on God. If Naomi would have gave up when she called herself bitter, if Naomi would have gave up when she came into town and everybody looking at her, look at Naomi, she had everything in there, she ain't got nothing. If she would have gave up then, she would have lost God's blessing. The other thing is this. Sometimes God will give you some family that you may not care too much for, but they're there to get you through. And I don't stand, I want us to end this thing with right here because I want you to understand God gives a support system. But God used a woman that should not be a part of the family. And he brought her in to marry Boaz. Boaz now, you got to read the story. It's like a soap opera. But he blesses her with Boaz. They have a child named Obed. Obed has a child named Jesse. Y'all ain't feeling me right now. And Jesse has a boy named David that becomes king of Israel. Do you understand that she is in the bloodline of the Messiah? A Moabite, an outsider, an immigrant. You may feel like you don't belong, but understand in God's hand, God will work it out. And even in his word that she should not be there, God can override his word. God can supersede what he says and say, I know what I said, but right now this is a different situation. Don't worry about it. Guess what? I'm going to bless you just because.
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rough time that we had, that God has something special for you to do for him. 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

Matthew 4 and 4 reads, "Men shall not live by bread alone, but by every word that proceeds out of the mouth of God." 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

0: at 3:05 p.m. and on Wednesdays at 4:05 p.m. for the Bible verse of the day. I'll be sharing a Bible verse and brief exhortation on the Word of God to give encouragement, explanation, and enlightenment to strengthen and inspire you as we both journey through these perilous waters of life. Isaiah 40:8 says, "The grass withereth, the flower fadeth, but the word of our God shall stand forever." 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
2: 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The church is located at 215 Grand Street, Danville. 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And in the words of Apostle Lawrence G. Campbell,
6: "When you hear the Son, you hear the Father. 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

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I thank you. Everybody, just put those hands together right now.

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people you know went crazy from what you are currently surviving. But I need somebody in here that has a phrase that says I might be in pain, but I'm being produced.

declares that weeping may endure for night, but joy comes in the morning. You missed it. Weeping may endure for night, but joy comes in the morning. Which means crying is optional. You might cry. There's a possibility you might shed a tear.

0: Matthew 4:4 reads, "Men shall not live by bread alone, but by every word that proceeds out of the mouth of God." 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
5: You know, there are songs we sang years ago that when you sing them now, the charismatics challenge us and say, so you have no scripture for that song. Your song is not scripturally sound. But many of the songs that our forefathers sang were not based upon scripture. It was based out of experience. They experienced things and they went through things. And sometimes in the fields, I'm told, because I'm not that old, that was a way they would signal one another. Tell them how to meet each other at different places, how things could go for them. I just need to hear that in my ear that I could kind of get it. And sometimes after they'd worked all day, they wanted to just meet together and have prayer.

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And they didn't know where all those folks were going. They would run to the door, wonder, where's everybody going? Everybody keep passing my house. Where they going? Somebody would give them a signal when they walk by the door.

0: Yeah. WDVA Danville.
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2: Good afternoon. This is Beverly Terry Jr., and I thank the Most High God for yet another broadcast. As always, I come praising and thanking the Lord God Almighty for all His many blessings. I say unto you that God is yet the blesser of the life of men, men who receive Christ Jesus, men who receive the living word of God, the living word of God. I say unto you that He's the healer of life, the word of God, the word of God. In the beginning, God created and made. God calls to be in the beginning, the word of life, the word that do miraculous things. I talk about miraculous things. I talk about the God who was in the beginning, the God who through faith in Christ Jesus causes things to be. Faith in Christ Jesus. Faith in the Word of God. Faith in the Word of God. Jesus the Christ, the Word of God, the bread of life. That which He that is given to man, that man would be restored. That man would be healed. That man would be blessed. The living word of God. The living word of God. The God who restores. Lord, thank you. The God who makes new. The God who, through faith in the word, in Christ Jesus, brings it all back together again. The in the beginning God. The God who says, I am that I am. The in the beginning God. Lord, thank you. Before the foundation of the world, I am. I am. He's the everlasting God. I talk about healing. I talk about miraculous things. I talk about Yahweh, the Creator, the Maker, Elohim, the Almighty, the Lord God. He is the God without measure. He's the healer of life. He's the healer of life. He's the God who makes a way. Makes a way. Jesus said, I am the way to the Father. I'm the way. This is how you get connected to God. Through Christ Jesus, through His Spirit. The Spirit that God put in Christ Jesus. He that was conceived of the Holy Ghost. This is how you get to the Father. Through the Son. The Holy Ghost that conceived Him. I say unto you that he's the healer of your body. He's the healer of your life. So I talk about healing. This is what he sent me to do 30 some years ago. To talk about healing. I thought it was just all about the body. But it's more than that. Jesus came.

every transgression, every iniquity, Lord, thank you, remit it. Sin has no more dominion. Remit it. God is the healer. God who was in Christ Jesus. The God who was in Christ Jesus. Jesus healing the sick, raising the dead, giving sight to the blind, speaking to the storm of life, body be healed. In the name of Jesus Christ of Nazareth, the Son of God, I command the body. I command the body, Shulamakashe, to be healed. Lay your hand on your body. I command, in the name of Jesus Christ of Nazareth, I command it to be healed. That you would give God the glory. That you would give God the glory. Arthritis, I command you to go. Sholomakashe. That God would get all the glory. Move your legs, move your arms. Move your back. That God would get all the glory. That you would tell people that Jesus did this for me. God did it. God did it. Hence, I command you to go. To go. Now, check your body. Shulamakache. Check your body. See, ain't it gone? Let them check you, God said. I'm the God of miracles, God said. I'm the God of love. The God of love. Healing for your life. I'll make a way, God said. I'll make a way. I'll make a way. I'll do the impossible thing. I'll make a way. Addiction, go. Loose him. Loose her. Loose. Loose. In the name of Jesus Christ of Nazareth, I command you to go. Gone, God said. The heal of life. The heal of life. Jesus the Christ. Jesus the Christ, the Son of God. Heard about him, heard about him. But he's more than what you've heard. He's more than what you've heard. The way maker, Sholomakashe. The healer. The healer. The miracle worker. Lo, I'm with you always. He's more than what you've heard. Lord, thank you. Hallelujah. Miraculous signs and wonders are done.

Adon. Amen. Lord, thank you. Lord, thank you. In the book of Genesis, chapter 1, verse 3, and it reads, and God said, and God said, let there be light. And there was light. And God saw the light, that it was good. And God divided the light from the darkness. And God said, and God said, I talk about healing and miraculous things. I talk about the God who through faith in Christ Jesus reveals himself to man. When man chooses to believe the word, when man chooses to believe the God of creation, the Word. In Genesis 1, we see the power of God, the God who was in the beginning. He said, let there be light. Let there be, let there be. And because he said it, the power and the authority, light was, the things that God says are so. It was because he said so. This is the blessing. The God who is not in time. He's not in time. What he say was. What he say was. He says unto man, be blessed. And it was. To be healed. And it was. God was in Christ Jesus, the creator of the heaven and the earth. It's God in Genesis 1. The miracles were taking place when Jesus said, stretch forth thy hand, and it was immediately healed. Because God was in him. God was in him. The power and the authority of this spirit, the man, this God who was in Christ Jesus, caused the lame to walk. Caused the wind to cease. And he seeks to bless the life of men today, tomorrow. He wants to heal the life of man. And God said, and God said, this is the blessing. What God says. He said, let there be light. And there was light. And God saw the light. He saw what he said.
He saw what he said. He called you blessed. And he saw what he said. He called you healed. And he saw what he said. God sees what he says. The blessing is when man exercises faith to believe what God says. Because it's already done. It's already done. God already sees you blessed. He already sees you healed. He already sees you delivered. He already sees his word. He sees his word. He call you healed. He call you the head and not the tail, above and not beneath. He sees his word. See, Jesus came and he talked to men about faith. Faith. This is the way I'll live beyond what I see in the natural. I have faith. Faith is a God thing. It's a God thing. Faith comes when I hear the word of God. And the word of God is not ordinary. He is the word of God because it's not ordinary. It's not ordinary. It's not born of the flesh. It's the word of God because it is God sent. It's by his spirit. It's by his spirit. That's the reason he said you must be born again. You must be born again. You have to have God's spirit to believe God things. The blessing of God. The blessing of God. And he sees you blessed. He sees you healed. He sees you in Christ Jesus. The word. He sees you in Christ Jesus. He looks for someone with faith. He looks for someone who will believe the word. This is how I'm blessed. I seek the word. I want to know what God says about me. I want to know what he says about me. And I believe the word. This is salvation. When you believe the word. This man that is born of God that lives on the inside. He called the word of God so. He called the word of God, amen. This man that lives on the inside believed the word. See, it's not a B-E-L-I-E-V-E word. It's a believed word. The word that I believe causes me to do. The word that I believed causes me to do. It's an amen thing. He looks for people to bless. To put his word in your life. To put his word in your life. Man becomes the word. Man becomes the word that he hears. The Bible said faith cometh by hearing and hearing by the word of God. Man becomes the word that he hears. This is salvation. When I agree with God. When I agree with God, what God says. I'm living in faith. He causes the word to be. God causes the word to be. He says you're blessed.
He called you blessed. It's so. The blessing of the Almighty. The blessing of the God who was in the beginning. In the beginning, God. In the beginning, God. The God who lives in my life. In the beginning, God. Healing for your life. Healing for your life. He's the everlasting God. Looking for somebody with faith. Don't care who you are. Looking for somebody with faith. I'll make you good, God said. I'll make you good. It's not about your goodness. I'll make you good. Hallelujah. The God that makes you good. It's not your goodness. It's not your righteousness. God said, I'll make you good. You're righteous because of the word. Christ Jesus, living in your life, living in your life, the word that he puts in your mouth, because he lives in your spirit, the word that he puts in your mouth, because he lives in your spirit, causes it to be so. This is God's word. This is God's word. The word that comes out of your mouth because he lives in your spirit. And God said, let there be light. Let there be light. Let them see me. Know me. Have this relationship with me. Let there be light. Lord, thank you. And it is so. Amen.

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1: 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Hallelujah! Hallelujah!

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4: 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Thus saith the Lord, the heaven is my throne, and the earth is my footstool. Where is the house that ye build unto me? And where is the place of my rest? For all those things have mine hand made, and all those things have been, saith the Lord. But to this man will I look, even to him that is poor and of a contrite spirit, and trembleth at my word. Isaiah 66 verses 1 and 2.
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I feel a little bit better now. 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
1: Get your Bibles and turn with me to 1 Kings chapter 18, commencing at verse 25. 1 Kings chapter 18. Let us stand as we give glory and honor to the Word of God. Amen. 1 Kings chapter 18. Oh Lord, how excellent is your name in all the earth. Use me in this place to decree and declare your Word with accuracy, clarity. Every hindrance is bound, the enemy is bound down. God, thank you for a fresh anointing. The words of my mouth, the meditation of my heart, let it be acceptable in your sight. Lord, you are my strength and my redeemer. In Jesus' name, amen. Again, 1 Kings chapter 18, commencing at verse 25. Now Elijah said to the prophets of Baal, choose one bull for yourself and prepare it first, for you are many. Call on the name of your God, but put no fire under it. So they took the bull which was given them. They prepared it, called on the name of Baal from morning until noon, saying, "Oh Baal, hear us!" There was no voice, no answer. Then they leaped upon the altar which they had made. So it was at noon that Elijah mocked them, said, "Cry aloud, for he is a God. Either he is meditating, or he's busy, or he is on a journey, or perhaps he's sleeping and must be awakened." So they cried aloud and cut themselves, as was their custom, with knives and lances, till the blood gushed out on them. And when midday was past, they prophesied until the time of the offering of the evening sacrifice. But there was no voice, no answer. No one paid attention. Amen. So today, people of God, the Spirit has led me to talk about no God to go to. You may be seated in the presence of the Lord. No God to go to. Thank you, ushers. People of God, the moment anyone dismisses God, they start worshiping themselves and become their own God. They become self-monotheistic, which means when they have a problem, they have no God to go to. Church, we're living in critical, crucial times. Times where evil is not hiding in the shadows, but walking boldly in the light. Amen. Times when immorality is normalized, hate is amplified, bigotry is excused, and racism is repackaged and renamed as if history has forgotten what it looks like. We're living in times where supremacy still whispers, sometimes shouts from the highest places of influence. We're living in a culture that can raise money to repay those who tried to destroy democracy by storming the Capitol to try and overthrow justice, but has yet to reckon with the blood, scarred backs, and the broken bodies of our ancestors who were whipped while they worshiped. brutalized while they believe, and sold like livestock while they cried out to God. My question this morning is this: where is the retribution, the compensation for African Americans? Where is it? Where is the justice for those who built this nation with unpaid labor? Where is the accountability for systems that still scheme, still manipulate, still take from the poor and give to the rich, still advance personal power on the backs of the haves and the have-nots? They say this nation was built on "In God We Trust," but the trust is scripture, but the trust that they're talking about has been misinterpreted to justify supremacy, to excuse injustice, to sanctify sin. This culture does not want to follow the God that created them in his own image and likeness. But they want a God that will follow them and agree with their lifestyle. This nation has taken the word of God and used it to defend slavery, to uphold oppression, to validate wickedness. There's a spirit of manipulation in the land that has caused people to turn from the true and living God and instead bow down to gods of this world. But the gods of this world cannot save you. They cannot reach you. They cannot touch you. They cannot lift you. They cannot mend you when you're broken. They cannot heal you when you're sick. They cannot bless you in the daylight or at the noonday time. They cannot do it. They cannot even bless you at midnight. They cannot guide you through confusion or breathe life into what's dead within you. We have misinterpreted God's word to fit our lifestyle rather than changing our lives to fit his word. Church, the tragedy is not that there is no God. The tragedy is that there is a God, but we act like he's not there. The tragedy is that in a world full of idols, distractions, and false saviors, this generation is lost, confused, and broken, living like homeless children when they have a heavenly Father. They're stumbling in darkness when Jesus, the light of the world, is right there. And I'm here to declare this morning that if there is going to be a change in America, America must repent and turn to the true and living God, the God of our salvation, the God of justice, the God of righteousness, the God who still sits high and looks low. Because when there's no God to go to, everything else will fail you. 2 Chronicles 7:14 says, if my people, it says my people. So church, make sure you are included on his mailing list. Child of God, it's dangerous in life, not when you have problems, not when storms are raging, not even when enemies are rising, but it's dangerous in life when you have nowhere to turn, no help to call on, no answer coming, and no God to go to. Because it's one thing to have trouble, but it's another thing to have no God to get you out of the trouble that you find yourself in. And I'm here to tell you this morning that you have a God, hallelujah, that will see you through the difficult moments in your life. You may be in trouble, but help is available. And when you know that God is your help, you can say, thank you, God, that my trouble, my tears, and my storms don't last always. But God, you last forever. For everlasting, from everlasting to everlasting, you are God. Look at your name and say, I've got some help. I've got somebody that I can go to. When I think about last week and what could have happened, but God didn't let it happen. It's because God is my help. When I think about last night, as I slept, I was unconscious. But God touched me. He resurrected me this morning. And here I am in his sanctuary as a witness that God is my help. Tell somebody.
2: somebody, God is my help.
1: In 1 Kings 18, Elijah is on Mount Carmel, standing as a witness for the true and living God. 450 prophets of Baal, who ate at Jezebel's table, surrounded him. Voices loud, numbers large. But Elijah was never outnumbered. Because when you stand with God, you stand with power. When you stand with God, you stand with authority. And when God is for you, it doesn't matter who lines up against you. When God is for you, no enemy can prevail, no force can conquer, and no opposition can win. On Mount Carmel, Elijah steps into the moment like a man who knows God is. He calls the people together and declares, "How long will you halt between two opinions? If Baal be God, then follow him. But if the Lord be God, follow him. Because you cannot serve the Lord and the things of this world at the same time. Either you're going to love the one or hate the other." And the Bible says the people answered him not a word. They were silent. Elijah was standing at a crossroad ready to settle this dispute once and for all. So Elijah says, "Bring me two bulls. You choose which one you want. Cut it into pieces. Lay it on the altar. But don't you dare put fire on it. And call on your God Baal. And I'll call on the name of the Lord. And the God who answers by fire, let him be God." And the people agreed, and the prophets of Baal went first. They started early in the morning, calling on Baal. They cried out, but no voice. They danced, but no answer. They leaped on the altar, but no response. All day long, they kept on shouting, "Baal! Baal, hear us!" But their God Baal stayed silent. Yes. Around noon, Elijah started mocking them. Elijah said, "Maybe you're to call him loud. Surely he is a God. Maybe he's meditating. Maybe he's busy. Maybe he's on vacation. Maybe he's asleep and needs to be awakened." And they shouted louder, "Baal! They bled on the altar. But there was still no response, no answer, or fire from Baal. And that's where we find our message this morning, no God to go to. And in the first place, get this, a silent God leaves you stranded. Being stranded is when you are in trouble, but you have no transportation, no direction, or no way out. The prophets of Baal called on the name of Baal. But there was no voice or answer from Baal. Church, the true and living God will not compete with any other God. So choose ye this day whom ye will serve. Anything that you depend on that cannot respond is not God. If it cannot answer you when you call, if it cannot reach you in your lowest valley, if it cannot lift you when life knocks you down, then it doesn't deserve your trust. I don't care how big your house is, how fancy your car looks, or how much money sits in your bank account. None of it can deliver or sustain you. None of it can save your soul or heal your broken heart. Houses don't have divine power. Cars don't have compassion. Money doesn't have mercy. But God does.
2: And church, our God is an awesome God. He reigns from heaven above with wisdom, power, and love. Our God is an awesome God. And our God responds. Our God speaks. Our God moves. Our God delivers. Our God heals. And our God saves. So stop depending on things that cannot help you. And put your trust in the living God who will never fail you. The prophet Baal cried from morning until noon, saying, Baal, hear us. There was no answer. Some folk today are praying to things that cannot hear them. It's like dialing a number over and over again, only to hear, this number has been disconnected. And you keep calling. Keep calling. You keep dialing. But there is no response. Some folk are living like that. Calling on a career. But the career has been disconnected. Calling on a relationship. But that relationship has been disconnected. Calling on people. But those people have been disconnected. And I'm here to tell somebody to stop trying to reconnect with what God has already disconnected. Whatever God delivered you from, whatever God has delivered you from, and whatever God has gotten you out of, stop trying to reconnect with it. Because when trouble comes, there's no answer. But how many of you know that when you call on Jesus, He will answer? He may not come when you want him. But can I get a few witnesses in here who knows that he's always right on time? He is an on-time God. Yes, he is. And in the second place, get this, a false God demands effort but gives no power. Prophets of Baal cried aloud and cut themselves until blood gushed out. Notice this, church. They worked hard, but got nothing back. False gods will dream you, but never deliver you. You'll give your time, your energy, and your peace, and still end up empty. Because anything that takes from you, but never pours back into you, is not God. Prophets of Baal danced harder. They shouted louder. They hurt themselves deeper. And still there was no power and no fire. Can I preach it like I feel it? When you have no God to go to, you're like a ship without a sail, drifting on the mercy of every wave. Tossed by trouble, turned by turmoil, and anchored to nothing but anxiety. When you have no God to go to, you're like a song without a key, a melody without harmony, noise without a note of hope. You're just living but not lifted or delivered. When you have no God to go to, you are like a tree with no roots, standing for a season, but falling in the storm. Because when the winds of life start blowing, you don't have anything deep enough to hold on to. But when you've got God, you've got somewhere to go when life says no. You've got a refuge in the rain, a shelter in the storm, a rock that doesn't roll, and a peace that the world can't give to you and the world cannot take away from you. Because when you know God, you're not just surviving, you are thriving. When you know God, you're not just breathing, but you're truly living. Because greater is He that's within you than the enemy, the devil, the evil, the temptation, or the hardship that is in the world. And I don't know who I'm talking to, but I thank God this morning that I've got somewhere to go. There are some people who are worn out right now because they've been serving things that never had the power to bless them. But when you serve the true and living God, you don't have to bleed for his attention, because Jesus has already shed his blood for all of us at Calvary. And finally, the true God always answers. Get this, by fire. Bible says in 1 Kings 18:38, then the fire of the Lord fell. Elijah didn't have to beg all day. He didn't have to cut himself. He simply called on the Lord. And when he prayed, fire fell. Not just on the sacrifice, but it burned everything. And even lit up the water in the trench. Because when God shows up, he doesn't do it halfway. And I came here to tell somebody, when you have the real God in your life, you've got real power. You've got real help. You've got real answers. You've got real breakthroughs, real deliverance, and real miracles. And church, there are some things I may not know. There are some places I cannot go. But I'm sure of this one thing, that God is real. If I can feel him deep within. Yes! God is real. Real in my soul. Yes, God is real. For he's washed and made me whole. His love for me is like pure gold. Yes, God is real. For I can feel him in my soul. Psalm 121 says, my help comes from the Lord, not from Baal, not from false deities or idols made by human hands, not from people, not from the philosophies of men or from systems, but I will lift up my eyes toward the hills from which cometh my help. All of my help comes from the Lord, the maker of heaven and earth. Church, no God to go to will leave you crying in the dark. No God to go to will have you searching for answers with a confused mind. No God to go to means you have no help in your trouble, no shelter in your storm, no healing in the pain. But I thank God this morning that I'm not standing alone. I have a God, what about you, to go to. And he promised never to leave me or forsake me. Where do I go? I'm glad you asked. When there's nobody else to turn to, who do I talk to? I'm glad you asked. When nobody wants to listen, who do I lean on? When there's no foundation stable, I go to the rock. I know he's able. I go to the rock. Where do I go when the storms of life are threatening? Who do I turn to when those winds of sorrow blow? Is there refuge in the time of tribulation? I go to the rock, I know he's able. go to the rock. What about you? I go to the rock of my salvation. I go to the stone that the builders rejected. I run to the mountain, and the mountain stands by me. When the earth all around me is sinking sand, on Christ, the solid rock I stand. When I need a shelter, when I need a friend, I go to the rock. Somebody ought to be shouting and praising God right now that you're not living isolated or excluded, but you've been included. Tell somebody, I've been included. Not because I have it all together, or because I'm so good or great or so wonderful. No, that's not my story. But my story

failures. He doesn't just see my mistakes. He doesn't just see my mess. But he looks beyond my faults and sees every one of my needs. And aren't you glad about it? That God will look past what you've done. Said about you and still say, I want to use you anyhow. Church, can I tell you something? That's grace and mercy.

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You are invited to worship with us at Kentuck Missionary Baptist Church at 1080 Kentuck Road in Ringo. Pastor, the Reverend Dr. Dwight A. Bryant. 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